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saying is your girl DJ Smite. Thanks for rocking with me. Mind you, I'm on every Friday, 9 to 10 p.m. Always giving you the hottest things to play. And if you guys want some songs to send, always go on 88.3 to say, email us and say, Smiley, play this. I will always be down to play anything you guys request. I'm out. Have a great weekend on 88.3 The Saint.

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This saying is your girl DJ Smite. Thanks for rocking with me. Mind you, I'm on every Friday, 9 to 10 p.m. Always giving you the hottest things to play. And if you guys want some songs to send, always go on 88.3 to say, email us and say, Smiley, play this. I will always be down to play anything you guys request. I'm out. Have a great weekend on 88.3 The Saint.

0: A Siena saint is someone who thinks of others before he or she thinks about his or herself. Compassion is one of the most important virtues a saint possesses. This is not a trait which a saint turns on and off based on how convenient it is for them to feel compassion, but rather a conscious decision to always try to reach out to a fellow human being when they need someone to hold on to. A saint is honest, not only with his or her friends, but also with themselves. They are humble to the point that they do not realize how much of a saint they are until someone points it out to them. A saint is selfless, willing to give up a meal, a night out, or an extra hour working on a paper if someone that they know needs help. A saint does not have to be coerced into doing the right thing and takes it upon themselves to help others realize what the right thing is. A saint listens more than they talk, knowing that sometimes the biggest thing a person will get out of a friend's advice is knowing that the friend took the time out of their day to be there to listen. We encounter saints every day on our campus. They always seem to have a smile on their face when they say hi to us. They make us laugh when they see that we are upset. They know what makes us happy, and they are open about how much they care about us. A true Siena saint spreads Siena's spirit everywhere they go and can turn the gloomiest day into the brightest one. They fill us with happiness when they enter a room and make us want to follow them when they leave the room. Think about the saints in your life. You will find that they are around every corner at Siena College.
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And welcome back to Tube Screamer here on WVCR 88.3 to Saint. I am your host, Tyler Carlton, as we started off here with a little bit of ZZ Top and heading up next to Suicide Solution with Ozzy Osbourne.

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As we get the second half of our show underway, hope you're all having a good one so far. And coming up next, we have Smoke on the Water by Deep Purple, a classic.

And it seems we're out of time here on this episode of Tube Screamer, but don't worry, we will be back same time, same place next week here on WVCR 88.3 to Saint. And to send you off, here's one final song by Queen, Don't Stop Me Now. Tonight.

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1: 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The opinions expressed on this program are of the host and their guests and do not necessarily reflect the opinions of WVCR, its management, Siena University, and its Board of Trustees.
2: There is no downside in the moon, really. Matter of fact, it's all necessary.

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This is Bloody and Slip, your weekly hour of Pink Floyd. I'm Craig Bailey. This is show 1573. Coming up on this broadcast from the dark side of the moon, live Floyd from Pulse. Got music from Obscured by Clouds and The Final Cut. Some solo stuff by Roger Waters, David Gilmour. Our Floydian slip-up, not Floyd, but something with a connection. We'll start out this week's broadcast with Floyd from their second album, A Sauceful of Secrets.

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0: be no more. 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
0: I do believe it's working.

An hour of Pink Floyd every week. You're listening to Floydian Slip, show 1573. I'm Craig Bailey. Back in 2022, Roger Waters, co-founder of the Floyds, put out a collection of recordings that he had made during COVID lockdown. He and his studio, his band members all in their separate studios, called it the Lockdown Sessions. And mostly a collection of previously recorded tracks by Pink Floyd and by Roger Waters. The one exception on that EP was a song that had been recorded out live during his most

0: most recent tour of The Wall, and that's what we've got there. That's Roger with Comfortably Numb, done out live during his huge tour of The Wall. Cymbeline, before that, it was BBC tape from May 1969. And we began the show this week with Floyd from the group's second album, A Sauce Full of Secrets, 1968, Set the Controls for the Heart of the Sun. Still to come on this week's broadcast, from the Dark Side of the Moon, some live stuff from the Pulse album. Got solo works by David Gilmour, music from the Final Cut. Our Floydian slip-up, not Floyd, but something with a connection, a Pink Floyd-related birthday this week. It's a big one. A big one, defined as being evenly divisible by 10. We'll talk more about that coming up this hour. And Floyd from a momentary lapse of reason. That's next.
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0: An hour of Pink Floyd every week. You're listening to Floydian Slip, show 1573. From the Final Cut, 1983, the band's final album, some thought. The Hero's Return was the track after that. It was the comeback album, the one that came after that. Mine is Roger Waters. From A Momentary Lapse of Reason, we had Learning to Fly.
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0: What is this?
1: Pink Floyd. Just lay back, close your eyes, and take it in.
0: Oh my God. 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

0: All things Pink Floyd, this is Floydian Slip, show 1573. That's this week's Slip Up, not hard to spot. The one track we play a week that is not by Pink Floyd. It's Linda Ronstadt, of course. How do we get to Linda Ronstadt from Pink Floyd? Well, it depends on whether you're willing to play 6 degrees of Pink Floyd. Or more like, I don't know, 4 degrees, maybe. So Linda Ronstadt, Tumbling Dice, from the Simple Dreams album, 1977, produced by a guy named Peter Asher, who was a recording artist on his own. He was the Peter in Peter and Gordon. He was also the brother of Jane Asher. Now, Jane Asher, one-time significant other of Paul McCartney, an actress, married for some time now to Gerald Scarf. Gerald Scarf, artist, illustrator, responsible for all of that crazy animation on the wall for Pink Floyd. Did some work for Floyd before that as well. Some stuff that they showed out in concert. But Gerald Scarf, turning 90 this week. Born on the 1st of June. Happy birthday, Gerald Scarf. He is one of the handful of people that we've had on the program as a guest. It was interesting. We spoke to him over the phone, and this was all set up through his publicist, of course. And I had a phone number that I was supposed to call at a certain time on a certain date. So we did that. A woman answered the phone. I'm guessing it might have been Jane Asher, actually. I didn't ask. I asked to speak with Gerald. Gerald comes to the phone. I introduce myself, and I say, is now a good time to talk? And he says, well, it depends on what is this about? Of course, his publicist had not told him that I was calling, so he had no idea who I was. He had not, scheduled me in his afternoon. So I explained who I was and what we were doing, and he said, sure, let's go. We talked for, I don't know, a half hour. Great interview. Really nice guy. Gerald Scarf, 90 years old this week. Happy birthday, Gerald Scarf, married to Jane Asher, the sister of Peter Asher of Peter and Gordon, also the producer of Simple Dreams, the album by Linda Ronstadt. This week's Floydian slip-up, Tumbling Dice, Stone Song, of course. Childhood's End before that, from Obscured by Clouds, 1972. We had some solo stuff in that set from David Gilmour, from 84's About Face album, All Lovers Are Deranged.
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0: An hour of Pink Floyd every week. You've been listening to Floyd and Slip, show 1573. We'll finish it with some live stuff from Pulse 1995. Coming back to life. This week available from the Floyd and Slip Archives, program 1157, originally aired the week of June 11th, 2018. 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I'm Craig Bailey. Thanks for joining us. We will join you again next week for another hour of music by Pink Floyd and solo works only here on Floyd and Slip. Floyd and Slip is a Random Precision production.
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4: 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I said, "I don't know. Let me ask Tony." 2 days later, I was fired for eating cotton candy and drinking straight Bosco on the job. 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She really wasn't into being alive. I told her I knew when I was going to die because my birth certificate has an expiration date on it.
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8: A Siena saint is someone who thinks of others before he or she thinks about his or herself. Compassion is one of the most important virtues a saint possesses. This is not a trait which a saint turns on and off based on how convenient it is for them to feel compassion, but rather a conscious decision to always try to reach out to a fellow human being when they need someone to hold on to. A saint is honest, not only with his or her friends, but also with themselves. They are humble to the point that they do not realize how much of a saint they are until someone points it out to them. A saint is selfless, willing to give up a meal, a night out, or an extra hour working on a paper if someone that they know needs help. A saint does not have to be coerced into doing the right thing and takes it upon themselves to help others realize what the right thing is. A saint listens more than they talk, knowing that sometimes the biggest thing a person will get out of a friend's advice is knowing that the friend took the time out of their day to be there to listen. We encounter saints every day on our campus. They always seem to have a smile on their face when they say hi to us. They make us laugh when they see that we are upset. They know what makes us happy, and they are open about how much they care about us. A true Siena saint spreads Siena spirit everywhere they go and can turn the gloomiest day into the brightest one. They fill us with happiness when they enter a room and make us want to follow them when they leave the room. Think about the saints in your life. You will find that they are around every corner at Siena College.
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2: Excellent!

You guys having a good time now? Nice. So this is the, you know, we're getting an idea of the show now. You know what I'm saying? So let me tell you something. My parents now have been in Canada 41 years. They moved from India to Canada 41 years ago. I don't know how they picked it or whatever, but they were like, Canada. And I was like, okay, well, maybe when you get there, you'll be able to say it. So, but when my dad first moved to Canada, he didn't just want to live here, you know what I mean? He didn't want to be a guy that just lived in Canada. He wanted to become a Canadian. And he thought that there was things that you could do to become a Canadian. Like you just do a couple of things and bang, overnight you're a Canadian, you know what I mean? And he used to come up with these schemes when I was a kid. I remember one time when I was a little kid, he called me and was like, son, come here. Here's the thing with Indian parents, too. They never just tell you directly to come and do something. It's just not that kind of culture, you know what I mean? Indian parents will not boss you around like that. Hey, come here. Because they have salesmen built into them, you know what I mean? No matter what the situation is, they feel the need to convince you to do something, you know what I mean? And sometimes they'll just take one word and make it sound like a question to make you come there and be like, Russell, come. Come. So remember this one night, right? My dad was like, son, tonight, we will become Canadians. I said, Dad, I was already born here. I think I got it covered. Okay, but what's your plan? He goes, son, I have bought a barbecue. I go, well, what are you going to do? Cook the rest of Canada and we're the only ones left? No, Canadians like to eat the barbecue. I go, Dad, they don't actually eat the barbecue, but I think I know where you're going with this. I go, what's your plan? He goes, tonight, we will have a barbecue in the backyard. We will invite all the neighbors. They will come over, eat our food, and think we are a Canadian. I said, Dad, if they eat our food, they're going to know we're not Canadian. Our food will have flavor. It's funny, sometimes Canadian people, white folks get mad at that joke. Hey, hey, hey. You don't diss our boiled potatoes. Right, sometimes I put salt in that water. So my dad said, no, son, I have bought white food for the barbecue. I go, what the hell is white food? You know, hamburgers, hot dogs. Hamburgers and what? Hot dogs. What the hell's a hot dog? Hot dog, you know? Hot dog. Garam kuttas. Oh, hot dogs. Well, whatever fancy name you want to give them. And I remember that night, you know, my dad had all the neighbors over and he was standing behind the grill looking so proud, and I walked back in the backyard and he goes, huh, son, huh? Do I look Canadian? I go, you look like an Indian guy in Canada.
But is everybody having a nice time? Everybody seems to be having a nice time. Then why do you keep on staring at me? Well, the rice keeps falling through the grill. This is a stupid method for cooking. Show me how to do this. Show. Show.

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They say once you get married, you stop having sex. I was like, oh man, have I been married this whole time? Was I born married? I didn't even get a toaster. I'm not good at dating. My longest relationship was 9 months. Yeah, my mom carried full term. Thank you. That joke's all about delivery. My roommate suggested that I join a gym to meet women. Yeah, because that's where I'm at my most impressive. The gym. Hi, nice to meet you. You want to spot me while I try to open the gym door? Just going for 2 reps, in and out. Trying to get in better shape. My future goal is to be able to bench press my body weight. My current goal is to get down to 45 pounds. I tried to eat healthy for like a minute. I thought I really liked trail mix. Turns out I just like M&Ms that play hard to get. It's just the thrill of the chase. I'm like in a rush to get in better shape though, because I have my 10-year high school reunion coming up pretty soon, and I was in bands, so you know, I want to make sure I can still fit in my old locker. I used to get picked on quite a bit in school. These kids used to make fun of my friends Scott and I by singing this song, Matt and Scott sitting in a tree, K-I-S-S-I-N-G. First comes love, then comes marriage, then comes baby in the baby carriage. And it used to make me really upset, but now I understand. I just didn't realize how progressive my bullies are. Gay marriage, gay adoption, they are way ahead of their time. I got run over by a stretch limo. Took forever. I'll address it because I can tell some of you can't stop thinking about it. I have posed nude for an art class. It's actually how I lost my job substitute teaching. And I am legally obligated to tell you that joke.

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0: Hi, it's Kevin Clancy, Siena Class of 1991. 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
4: Мы еще раз искренне приносим свои извинения. 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

0: Thank you. Please not again. Thank you. Basita.
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0: This is that magic spot. It's an honor to be here. And thank you, Dave, and thank you guys, and thank you. Well, I'm trying to learn how to multitask. So the other day, I went fishing for the first time at the same exact time as I went fishing for the last time. Checked them both off my list. Yeah, a friend asked me if I wanted to go fishing, you know, which is weird. You know, a guy would feel comfortable asking another guy to go fishing, but a guy would never feel comfortable asking another guy to do the same exact thing, but leave out the fishing part. Hey, Charlie, I was thinking this weekend I could swing by real early, pick you up, take you out to this lake I know about. It's beautiful out there. Could watch the sun come up. The way that glistens off the lake in the early morn. Something I wouldn't want you to miss. And I figured we could just spend the day sitting real close together on a boat. You up to doing something like that with me? Can we try to kill something? Feels less weird if we're trying to kill something. Same thing with hunting. Imagine describing hunting, but just leaving out the hunting part of the explanation. Hey, Toby, good news. I found a tree fort out in the woods. I figured you and I could cozy up in that all night. Maybe wear some matching outfits. Whisper softly to each other. And if the situation's right, maybe we could put some makeup on each other's face.
1: Thank you.
0: Thanks. Well, we have the basketball playoffs and the hockey playoffs happening. I always love whenever there's a best of seven series, because then I get to hear my favorite sports reporter question. Would you consider this a must-win game? You know, they always feel like they have to say yes. Yeah, we want to win it. It's very important, you know. Got our uniforms on it anyway. Might as well try. But it's not always the right answer, man. It's a math question. I wish I would answer that question honestly. It's a best of seven. You're down one game to nothing. Would you consider this a must-win game? No. No, we can lose tonight. We can lose tomorrow night, too. We don't want to, but that wasn't your question. You asked if it was a must-win game, and if you'd ever taken a rudimentary math class, you'd already know the magic number's three. When you're down three, then you must win them or you're out. I also don't like when they force answers on players, or, you know, are you dedicating this game to your dying grandmother? Well, I guess now I am. I didn't even know she was sick. The winning team always gives the losing team a lot of credit.
2: You got to give them a lot of credit. They came to play. They got a good team over there and a good squad. If we weren't perfect, I don't know if we would have won this game. They should hold their heads up high. You got to give them a lot of credit.
0: I wonder if that news ever gets to the loser's locker room. Great news, fellas. I just came from the winner's locker room. I am not making this up. They are giving you a lot of credit. I'm telling you. I was just there. I got here as quickly as I could, but it was hard with the balloons and the confetti and all the champagne in my eyes. I was bouncing off walls to share the fantastic news. You're getting a lot of credit for their championship. And they've invited all of you to come over and kiss their rings.

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0: Please welcome the very funny Dan Soder.
1: Thank you, everybody. How are you guys? Pretty believable. Let you guys know about me. I am 29 years old, and I am officially a part of the worst generation of all time. Yeah, we did it. Seriously, if you're under 30, you and I are slowly ruining everything. We ruined the tattoo. If you're a white guy under 25 and you're covered in tattoos, I'm probably not afraid of you. That's not how that's supposed to work. If you're over 70 and you have tattoos, I am terrified of you. If I see an old man with a faded anchor on his forearm, no thank you. I currently live in New York City, which is, it's there. I've been living in New York about 6 years now, and when I first moved there, I had a huge fear I was going to get mugged constantly. Like, every time I left the house, I was like, here it comes. Someone's going to take everything. I got over my fear because I learned a trick, and now I use this trick all the time. Whenever I think someone might try to beat me up or mug me, I fake a Russian accent. You're welcome. It's genius. I'll be walking home late at night. Two dangerous looking thugs walk up to me like, yo, man, you know what neighborhood you're in? You think this bad neighborhood? Russians are the scariest white people. They've earned it. I'm so scared of them that I guarantee you if I was lost, dangerously lost, there is no way I'd ask a Russian for directions. Just real quick, like, sir, help me. Please help me. How do I get to the subway? The subway. Walk down the street and turn corner. Yes, I think I'm just going to stay lost. Thank you guys very much. You guys are a great job.
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3: 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That's really funny.

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0: Hey there, Saints. 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

Moments to Remember with your host, Brian Donovan, on 88.3 WVCR. He has all your favorites from the 50s, 60s, and 70s. 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

And good morning to everybody out there. Brian Donovan with you on another Saturday morning here at Moments to Remember, playing all of your favorite tunes from the 50s, 60s, 70s, and the 80s. And we hope you all had a great week and get ready for a great weekend. Weather-wise, who knows? Maybe it'll clear up a little later. Or maybe it'll hold off until some of us finish our golf matches. Who knows? Whatever, whether it's dry or wet, we hope you have a great weekend anyways. And we certainly want to thank everybody for coming through as you did last weekend for our annual Radiothon. I was not here last Saturday morning as I was involved in the cystic fibrosis walk over at UAlbany, which was successful. Very windy, though. Windy, rainy, but people came through. They showed up, and they were troopers. They did the walk, and they were very successful. And our Radiothon was as well. We are still counting the money, and we are waiting on information because some people donate through the website, WVCR.com. They do that throughout the year, and we always remind people that that link is always open. You can give any time during the year. You don't have to wait till Radiothon. So we are waiting for those numbers. But the last I checked, reading through our general manager, Darren Scott's emails, it is possible we have exceeded $10,000. So let's hope that is the case. And as soon as we have more concrete numbers, we will certainly let you know. But again, we want to thank all of our listeners. I have checked through the pledges, and I see a lot of familiar names here. And folks, we just can't thank you enough for your support. And of course, the request line is open today, 518-783-2400, 518-783-2400. The email address is open as well, wvcrmoments@verizon.net, wvcrmoments@verizon.net. Just a little program note. We're not leaving early today. A little program note that during the 8 o'clock hour, there will be no Best of the Rock and Roll Hall of Fame live segment today. Instead, we will be doing an interview with Don Daneman. Don Daneman from the '60s band The Circle. Actually, we did the interview a couple months ago, but it is being broadcast today. And The Circle, along with several other groups, including the Cowsills, will be at the Palace Theater next week for the Happy Together tour. And we'll tell you a bit more about that a little bit later on. But yes, during the 8 o'clock hour, we will feature The Circle, featuring Don Daneman and company. All right, once again, 518-783-2400, or email us at wvcrmoments@verizon.net. That first tune there we played was from 1983, and it was the tune 1999 by Prince. And even though that came out back in 1983, it was a big hit. But it was a big hit again in 1999. A lot of parties, a lot of New Year's Eve parties going into the millennium. Played that before midnight. And we played that because Prince, the late Prince, is celebrating
a heavenly birthday. Yes, he is celebrating a heavenly birthday. And we're just trying to find the page with the birthdays here. But yes, he is celebrating a heavenly birthday this week. And he would have been, he would have been 68 years old tomorrow, Sunday, June 7th. Sadly, he passed away 10 years ago, back in 2016, very young. So we do that. We play 1999 in his memory. All right, we have our compact concert coming up here. And we're going to feature Linda Ronstadt. This is off her Live in Hollywood CD. This was recorded back on April 24th, 1980. And we're going to do that, our compact concert here. Don't forget, again, 518-783-2400 or email us at WVCRMoments@Verizon.com.

0: Linda Ronstadt. That's right, Linda Ronstadt live in Hollywood back on April 24th, 1980. Great live CD from Linda Ronstadt. And it is 6:43, and we have some requests that have come through. Don't forget, if you do have a song you'd like to hear or an artist you'd like to hear, give us a call at 518-783-2400 or email us at wvcrmoments@verizon.net. Well, good morning to Nadine, Nancy, Jose, and Nicole in Glenville checking in. Also to Paul in Saratoga, to John in Albany with shout-outs to Patty and Stephanie, Michael in Altamont checking in, Dick in Sand Lake, New York. Also to Bob and Dawn, good morning to you, Bob and Dawn and Troy, Warren and Donna down in Port Orange, Florida, Mary Lou in Schenectady, Teresa in Rutland, Vermont, Dan Morgan down in Johnson City, Tennessee. We heard from him last week, or whoever took the call from him. We heard from Dan Morgan in Johnson City, Tennessee. Thank you for your contribution, Dan, to the Radiothon, as well as everybody else who have checked in last week during the Radiothon. Some people we heard from multiple times throughout the three-day Radiothon. If they listened to the Polka Show, they called in for that. If they listened to Joe Riley, they called back in for that. If they listened to Darren Scott and the Jazz Show, they called in for that and called in multiple times. So thank you, everybody, who contributed to this year's Radiothon. who else did I miss? Oh, Joan in Glenville. Joan also sending a contribution in. Thank you, Joan. Good morning to Barry and Gilliland, Art and Gansvert. Yeah, I saw a pledge from Art as well in Gansvert. Thank you to Art. And also, good morning to Norm in Ballston Spa. Yes. So thank you all for your help, and thank you all for checking in. And we also heard from, we haven't heard from Carl in Saratoga, and I think there's a reason for that, because she is up at Saratoga today. I believe she is working up there. I don't know if they're having a breakfast at the rail, but I know she does work there during the racing season. And today is the Belmont, running the Belmont up at Saratoga. Last time that will happen, because next year, 2027, the Belmont will return to the brand new, refurbished Belmont racetrack down in Long Island. Yes. So good morning to Carla, if you're listening up there at the track. We also heard from Teresa, from Donna. Yeah, from Donna and Dave and Jessica in Rensselaer. And Donna had sent us a note during the week that her husband Dave's birthday was back on May 28th, a little over a week ago. And happy belated birthday to Dave. And they have a list of songs here, including one. I'm kind of surprised this is on the list, because this is one we'll be doing during the 9 o'clock hour, during Warren's Fabulous Flipsides, because we are featuring Commander Cody in his Lost Planet Airmen as our Fabulous Flipside. So it's kind of coincidental that they requested Hot Rod Lincoln by Commander Cody, and that will be featured during the 9 o'clock hour. It's possible a couple weeks ago when we mentioned during the flip side that that this week we would be featuring Commander Cody. Maybe that's where they heard it. Or it's possible that they are aware that one of the members of Commander Cody, guitarist Bill Kirchen, will actually be in town on Thursday, July 9th. at a venue known as Hangar on the Hudson. That's at 675 River Street in Troy. That's right. Guitarist Bill Kirchen from Commander Cody and his Lost Planet Airmen. July 9th, put that down on your calendar. Hangar on the Hudson, 675 River Street in Troy. And he'll be performing along with Rick Richards and Jack Saunders. And we'll mention that again a little bit later on. So to Dave and to Donna, we will get to that tune during the 9 o'clock hour. Hot Rod Lincoln. All right. Let's see. What do we have here? Well, let's do some announcements, and we'll get back with more music right after this.
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0: Okay, once again, happy belated birthday to Dave from his wife Donna in Rensselaer. And since we have to do a comedy cut, our early morning comedy cut, we will feature this one as requested by Donna, for Dave. This is by Bob and Doug McKenzie, along with, I think this is, well, we'll find out who this is with them. Bob and Doug McKenzie with a cut called Take Off.
6: Next number two.
7: Huh? Okay, now be real nice to him, eh?
8: Okay.
7: Okay. This is the hit single section of our album.
9: Good Day.
7: Good Day. Geddy Lee is here from Rush. Hi, Geddy. I'm Bob McKenzie. This is my brother, Doug.
9: How's it going, Geddy?
8: Oh, it's going pretty good. Good day, eh?
7: Good day. Good day. Thanks for coming down to do our hit.
8: Well, it's my pleasure, eh?
7: Did our lawyer call you?
8: Yeah. I'm, you know, $10 is $10.
7: We were, I hope you don't mind, but there's a photographer that's going to be taking pictures of us together to prove that you were here doing the record.
9: In case people don't believe us.
8: Yeah. How come he's not wearing a toque?
9: Oh, he's not from the Great White North. Yeah.
7: Okay, so if you'd like to put on a toque and some headphones, we can do the hit single now.
8: Sure.
7: Okay.
8: That'd be great.
7: Do you have the lyric sheet?
8: Oh, yeah. Okay. I memorized them.
7: Oh, great. Beauty.
9: How okay. How did you do that so fast?
8: I'm a professional, eh?
9: Oh. We'll just sit over here, like, while you're singing, eh?
7: Okay.
8: Okay.
7: All right.
8: Okay. Thanks, guys.
7: Okay. Good luck, eh?
9: Good
7: okay.
9: Luck.
7: Okay. Okay. Mm.

0: Good day and welcome to our single. I'm Bob McKenzie and this is my brother Doug. How's it going, eh?
1: Beauty, eh?
0: Yeah, I like that.
1: Okay.
0: Okay, everyone. This

0: mine, and you'll be looking for me another label.
1: Oh, now everybody's gone. Good day.
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2: 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It's a beauty way to go.
3: Jeez.
2: Take off, you hosers.
4: Hey, Getty, we'd like to thank you for coming on the album and singing on the hit single.
2: Well, it was my pleasure, eh? Like, I wish you guys, like, lots of success and everything.
0: Beauty. Thanks,
4: thanks
0: Getty.
4: A lot, eh?
0: That's great.
2: You're welcome.
4: Okay. Like, if we do another one, maybe you could do it.
2: Well, slow down, eh?
4: Okay. One at a time, right?
0: Don't
4: okay.
0: push the guy,
4: yeah,
0: eh?
4: Okay, okay. Sorry. But, you know, like, thanks for this one.
0: Thank you. And
2: no sweat.
4: Yeah.
0: Good day.
2: Good day.
4: Good day. Good day.
5: Okay, Bob and Doug McKenzie, along with Getty Lee from the band Rush with Take Off, going out to Dave on his belated birthday back on May 28th. It's 6:58 time now for On This Day in History. Today is June 6th. And back in 1833, Andrew Jackson became the first president to ride in a train. It was a B&O passenger train that he rode on. First U.S. president. In 1932, in the United States, the first federal tax on gasoline went into effect. It was a penny per gallon. In 1933, in Camden, New Jersey, the first drive-in movie theater opened. 1942, Japanese forces retreated in the World War II Battle of Midway. The battle had begun 2 days earlier, back on June 4th. In 1944, the D-Day invasion of Europe took place on the beaches of Normandy, France. 400,000 Allied American, British, and Canadian troops were involved. In 1968, Senator Robert Kennedy died at 1:44 a.m. in Los Angeles after being shot by Sirhan Sirhan. Kennedy was shot the evening before while campaigning for the Democratic presidential nomination. June 6, 1982, Israel invaded southern Lebanon in an effort to drive PLO guerrillas out of Beirut. In 1985, the U.S. Senate authorized non-military aid to the Contras. The vote authorized $38 million over 2 years. And finally, in the year 2005, the United States Supreme Court ruled that federal authorities could prosecute sick people who smoke marijuana on doctor's orders. The ruling concluded that state medical marijuana laws did not protect users from the federal ban on the drug. And that's On This Day in History for June 6th, here on Moments to Remember on 88.3 The Saint.
6: 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The opinions expressed on this program are of the host and their guests and do not necessarily reflect the opinions of WVCR, its management, Siena University, and its Board of Trustees.

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88.3, The Saint. That was The Voice from 1981 by the Moody Blues. And we started off the 7 o'clock hour with Chuck Mangione from 1977 with Feels So Good. 7:09, welcome to hour number two of Moments to Remember. 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All right. We are going to play a tune by Dion DiMucci. This song came out in August of 1968. We mentioned last hour during our on this day in history that back in 1968, June 6th, 1968, on this day, Senator Robert Kennedy had died at 1:44 a.m. in Los Angeles after being shot by Sirhan Sirhan. Kennedy was shot the evening before while campaigning for the Democratic presidential nomination. Dion did a song, and other artists did this one as well, called Abraham, Martin, and John, which pays tribute to Abraham Lincoln, Martin Luther King Jr., and John F. Kennedy. And the final verse says, "Has anybody seen my old friend Bobby?" And, of course, that pays tribute to Bobby Kennedy. So we're going to play that one for you now in honor of the late Robert F. Kennedy. Dion with Abraham, Martin, and John.

From 1968, there is Mason Williams with the instrumental Classical Gas. And that one goes out to Donna and Dave for his birthday. Donna and Dave and Rensselaer going out to you. All right. Good morning to Bob, Mr. Mayor, and the First Lady of Cohoes, Bob and Dawn from Troy. And Bob, we hope you feel better soon. We know what you're going through, man. Know what you're going through. And Bob wants to send a shout out to Mary Lou. And we know Mary Lou's listening as well. So we're going to send this one out to Bob and Dawn from 1966. Here are the Beach Boys, and God only knows.

continent of Atlantis was an island which lay before the Great Flood in the area we now call the Atlantic Ocean. So great an area of land that from her western shores those beautiful sailors journeyed to the south and the North Americas with ease in their ships with painted sails. To the east, Africa was her neighbor, across a short strait of sea miles. The great Egyptian age is but a remnant of the Atlantean culture. The antediluvian kings colonized the world. All the gods who play in the mythological dramas, in all legends from all lands, were from fair Atlantis. Fate, Atlantis sent out ships to all corners of the earth. On board were the 12. The poet, the physician, the farmer, the scientist, the magician, and the other so-called gods of our legends, though gods they were. And as the elders of our time choose to remain blind, let us rejoice and let us sing and dance and ring in the new. Hail Atlantis!

From 1969, there is Donovan. No relation to Brian Donovan, but Donovan Leach was his actual name. And that one from 1969 was the song called Atlantis. All right, we're going to go back to 1986 right now with this one by the artist Falco. And this one is called Rock Me Amadeus on 88.3 The Saint. Rock me Amadeus.

Yes, there is Falco with Rock Me Amadeus. It's 7:31 here on Moments to Remember, and as I mentioned earlier, during the 8 o'clock hour, we will be doing the interview that we did with Don Daneman with the band, the 60s band Circle, and playing some of their tunes from their new CD called Festival, which came out back in 2024. I believe that was the year it came out, 2024. So that'll take place during the 8 o'clock hour. And, of course, Circle, as well as other artists, including the Cow Seals, will be appearing next week at the Palace Theater as part of the Happy Together tour. All right, time now for On This Day in Music History. Today is June 6th. And back in 1960, Tony Williams left the Platters for a solo career. In 1962, at Abbey Road, the Beatles recorded the songs Besame Mucho and three of their own songs, P.S. I Love You, Ask Me Why, and Love Me Do. It was their first recording session at the studio. In 1965, the Rolling Stones single I Can't Get No Satisfaction was released in the United States. In 1967, Moby Grape released its self-titled debut album and five singles from the album simultaneously on Columbia Records. In 1971, The Ed Sullivan Show aired for the last time. It was canceled after 23 years on the air. Gladys Knight and the Pips were the musical guests on this last show. On this day in music history for June 6th, also in 1971, John Lennon and Yoko Ono appeared on stage for the first time since 1969 when they joined Frank Zappa for a show at the Fillmore East. In 1977, Stevie Wonder delivered an unannounced lecture to a UCLA class studying the record industry. He also performed for that class. In 1995, Pink Floyd released its 2-CD live album called Pulse in the United States. And in 2002, in Malibu, California, Diana Ross entered a drug and alcohol rehabilitation center. And that's on this day in music history for June 6th, here on Moments to Remember. All right, we want to say good morning to Lois and Patrick in Albany. Another couple who made a very generous contribution to our Radiothon last weekend. So thank you to Lois and Patrick, as well as all of our other contributors. We also want to thank for their assistance in the Radiothon and their support, Siena University, supporting us. Also, Golden Grain Pizza, who donated pizzas during all 3 days of the Radiothon. And boy, they were good. So thank you to Golden Grain over on Wolf Road. Also, Broad Street Bagels donated bagels for the Radiothon. Thank you, guys. And as we always thank Broadview Federal Credit Union, Clancy Real Estate, and 518 Mr. Paint. Thank you guys for your support, as always. Three of our fine underwriters here on The Saint. We're going to send this next tune out to Lois and Patrick. This one came out back in 1957. It's by Johnny Mathis, and it's called The 12th of Never, right here on 88.3. The Saint.

That is from the movie Pee-wee's Big Adventure, and that is called Tequila. I don't have a version of it specifically with Pee-wee Herman on the song, but that is from his movie Pee-wee's Big Adventure, and that goes out to Nadine in Glenville. We also played from 1960, Chubby Checker doing the twist. Also going out to Nadine and Nancy and Nicole and Jose. And hope you guys enjoyed that one. We're going to play a song from the Bee Gees live CD called One Night Only. And we're sending this one out to Paul in Saratoga, who is doing his morning walk. And I'll tell you, it's going to get busy real soon up there in Saratoga, because today is the running of the Belmont. I believe the race goes off around 7 o'clock. So that is 7 o'clock tonight. So you got a long ways to go before the race. And so we're going to send this one out to Paul. This one, the live version of Our Love, Don't Throw It All Away, featuring the Bee Gees and Andy Gibb, here on 88.3, The Saint.

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4: All right, it is 7:50 right now, and we're going to be doing the community calendar a little early today because next hour will be devoted to our interview with Don Daneman and Company from the 60s band Circle. We're going to send this one out to Glenn in Rotterdam, and he wants to dedicate this to the late Doug Strickland. This is from the late Warren Zevon, and that is not the song. This goes out. This is the late Warren Zevon with a tune called Excitable Boy.

0: 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Moments to Remember presents the WVCR Community Calendar on 88.3 The Saint.
1: Yes, the Community Calendar. A little early today. And of course, there is so much going on in the Capital Region all year long. Capital Region, the North Country, down to Catskill, into Western Massachusetts. There's just so much going on. We cannot cover everything during the show. We'd be doing announcements all day. So we pick a select few out, and for the rest, we invite you to go to albany.com, and you can find out everything going on in the area. So let's go through this list. This first one, we just got, coincidentally, a request from our fearless leader, Darren Scott. And this is going on today. It's at St. Thomas's the Apostle School. They're located at 42 Adams Place in Del Mar. And they're having a community block party from 1 until 5 p.m. today. It is a it includes a local business fair, live music, food trucks, lawn games, a kids fun zone. They'll have bounce houses, carnival games, petting zoo, pony rides. The Albany County Sheriff's Rock Wall will be also there. Or maybe that's just Albany County Sheriff's. face painting, magic show at 2 o'clock. Raffles, 50-50, fire trucks, police, cars, and more. There will also be a cornhole tournament. Teams need to pre-register for this. This is open to the community again. St. Thomas the Apostle School Community Block Party today, 1 to 5 p.m., 42 Adams Place in Del Mar. Also going on this weekend is St. Basil's Greek Orthodox Church. They're having their Greek festival. The church is located at 909 River Street in Troy. 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Festival hours are Saturday, noon to 10. That's today. And Sunday, noon to 5. 24th Annual Cambridge Valley Balloon Festival going on. The schedule will include launches of hot air balloons. That would be tonight, as well as this morning and Sunday morning. Sunday morning, Saturday and Sunday morning, and Saturday evening. All launches take place at the Cambridge Central School on Route 22. Wind and weather permitting. Evening launches typically occur around 7 p.m. Morning launches occur about 5:30. So the Saturday morning launch already took place. New this year, you'll have an opportunity to purchase a tethered ride. Beside the launches, there will be a carnival, craft fair, and food vendors. On Saturday, throughout the day, there are several activities, including the Lions Car Show, the Flying Club, and many businesses ready to welcome you to Cambridge. This evening, the annual Moon Glow, spectacular nighttime display of tethered hot air balloons that are lit from inside in time to music, will take place at the Cambridge Central School at dusk. Bring a chair or blanket, come for the lunch, enjoy some food, shop at the craft booths, and stay for the glow. Sunday brings an end to the official festival activities with a pilot's breakfast at the American Legion on Route 22 in Cambridge. This is a great opportunity to meet the pilots. And today, the 158th running of the Grade 1 $2 million Belmont Stakes headlines an expansive Saturday card featuring 14 total races, including 7 elite graded stakes events. This marks the final year the festival will be hosted at Saratoga before returning to a newly renovated Belmont Park next year. The 32nd Annual Kids Arts Festival features 50 hands-on art activities and 4 hours of entertainment. There'll be sculpting, singing, painting, performing, creating, and much more. This is taking place today from noon to 4, right outside the Schenectady City Hall. Art on Lark Street is the capital city's favorite arts-oriented street fair. The annual street festival takes place along Lark Street, dubbed Albany's Village in the city. After a brief hiatus, Art on Lark is back on Lark Street, ushering in an exciting new chapter for one of the capital region's most beloved art festivals. This is taking place today from noon until 6 p.m. Also, don't forget, Jazz on Jay is back with free lunchtime concerts throughout the summer. The next show is this Thursday, June 11th, from noon to 1:30 p.m., and it features the Bowdoin Canal Quartet. This is at J and State Street in Schenectady. And don't forget, the 2026 Alive at 5 Summer Concert Series returns for its 37th year with a fresh neighborhood-hopping format, bringing 6 weeks of free world-class music to iconic locations across Albany. This coming Thursday, June 11th, from 5 to 8 p.m., it's Emo Night Headliner, featuring We the Kings, with an opening act called Side B. And this is taking place at Jennings Landing. And one more here. It's the 3rd Annual Ticonderoga Fly-In and Community Open House today, Saturday, June 6th, from 10 a.m. to 2 p.m. The rain date will be tomorrow. And it's being held at the Ticonderoga Municipal Airport. And that will do it for the community calendar. It's 8 o'clock, and as we said, it's time for our interview with Don Daneman of The Circle.
2: 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The opinions expressed on this program are of the host and their guests and do not necessarily reflect the opinions of WVCR, its management, Siena University, and its Board of Trustees.
3: Okay. Last November, the 60s Spectacular returned to Proctor's Theater in Schenectady, which included several popular bands from the mid to late 60s, who to this day continue to have a lasting impact among music fans from my generation. One of the bands that performed that evening was the iconic 60s musical group known as The Circle. And we are fortunate enough to have as a guest this morning one of the founding members of The Circle, Don Daneman. Welcome, Don.
4: Hey, good to be here, Brian. Thank you for having me.
3: Now, we've chosen today, June 6th, for our interview since it coincides with the 60th anniversary of the week when their first hit song, Red Rubber Ball, had its Billboard Top 40 debut. So we want to wish you and The Circle a happy anniversary. Many of our regular listeners are acquainted with The Circle, and we frequently get requests to play your songs. However, they may not be familiar with how your own musical career started in college when you were part of the frat rock band known as the Rondells. Can you tell us a little bit about that and your history?
4: Well, when I first got to Lafayette College in the fall of 1961, I actually was thinking that rock and roll was, you can't be a rock and roller in college. I was actually starting to get into jazz, and I was so excited when I would walk around the campus on party weekends and hear rock bands coming out of the fraternity houses. And we couldn't have anything to do with fraternities as freshman year. So that was really an amazing thing for me. And then one evening at a freshman mixer, a couple of guys, when the regular hired band took a break, a couple of guys picked up instruments and started playing. And a friend of mine said, hey, you can play. Go play with them. Lugged an amp down the stairs, brought my guitar. Hey, can I play? And that was the beginning of the Rondells at Lafayette College. We really, it just worked. We played stuff. We knew the same songs. It was really neat.
5: All right. Well, if you can, please tell our listeners how you were discovered by the Beatles manager, Brian Epstein, as well as how he, with the help of John Lennon, changed your name from the Rondells to the Circle.
4: Well, there's a couple of different stories that are involved in what you asked. So let's start out how we got discovered. We actually got discovered when we were playing for the summer. It was actually the summer of 1965. We were playing at the Alibi Bar in Atlantic City. And we played for 90 straight days with no days off. We called ourselves vocal jocks because we could just keep doing it. Right at the end of the summer, a gentleman walked in and he introduced himself. He heard us and he evidently liked us. My name is Nat Weiss. And I am a friend and partner of Beatle manager Brian Epstein. And I think you guys are really very good. Why don't we stay in touch and maybe, well, let's go, let's see, something can happen. Anyway, we thought, baloney. You know, you just don't believe when somebody says that. So, anyway, so now we can segue to the next part of that story. And that is, I was now back in the fall working for my dad's sheet metal factory. And Tom and Marty, also Original Circles, were we would get together and play at Lafayette still as a trio. Original keyboard player Earl was off in medical school. Anyway, I thought, why don't I give this guy a call? I mean, I was in suburban New York, Eastchester. He's in New York. Anyway, I called him, and he remembers me. Oh, yeah, Don. Oh, hi, how are you? Come down, and I will introduce you to Brian Epstein. Gulp. Okay. So I drive down. I take a buddy of mine. He gave us an address on the Upper East Side of Manhattan. It was one of those small walk-up buildings. We walk up to the first floor, and there's a party, but he's not there, and we're kind of shy. We're standing in the corner. Finally, Nat walks in, and I go up to him. Oh, Don, follow me. I follow him down the stairs, and there's a limo parked on the street, and he very graciously, this is, you know, how you have amazing moments in your life. I see him doing this. He opens the door and he beckons me into the limo. And son of a gun, I am now sitting directly across from Brian Epstein, Beatles manager. And now this is another one. Nat introduces me. Brian Epstein, I'd like you to meet Don Daneman, one of the finest musicians I know. Another gulp, because I actually think I'm pretty good, but maybe I don't come up to that standard. So we had a couple of back and forth. Now, Brian was a total gentleman. And I remember he basically looked at me and he says, oh, Don, yes, Nat has spoken very highly of you. And perhaps stay in touch and let's see what happens. So once again, a few back and forth, and then Nat beckoned me out of the limo, kind of in the same way he beckoned me in. And there I am standing on the street looking at this limo, and I have a video in my head of the limo slowly pulls off into blackness, and I'm standing there with my mouth open, fade to black. And that sort of got that ball rolling because I called Tom and Marty immediately, who were still back at Lafayette, and we set up a demo studio in my basement in Eastchester, and that was what we presented to Nat that got that ball rolling.
5: That's amazing. That's an amazing story. That actually sounds like that could be a scene from a movie.
4: Could
5: it just sounds so hard to believe.
4: Yeah, it really could be a movie.
5: Okay. Now, I understand that in mid-1966, you were the opening band for the Beatles during their U.S. tour, including a show at Dodger Stadium in L.A. on August 28th, as well as the famous final Beatles concert at Candlestick Park in San Francisco the very next day. Tell us about any memories that you have, what it was like to tour with the Beatles, as well as those iconic concerts.
4: Well, I think the best way I can describe it is to tell you my impression of the very first concert, which was in Chicago. Now, we hadn't met the Beatles yet, except for a real quick handshake with Paul McCartney on the plane. And we were really nervous about playing because we thought they're going to yell, "We want the Beatles." They, you know, we played and we did well. They cheered us. It was really good. Now, here I am backstage, and I just want to give you the feeling of what it was like. Backstage at this point was actually out in the stands because it was a hockey arena, and the stage was right in front of the stands on the slim side of the arena. And so I'm standing right leaning over the railing, stage left, but right behind the stage. And finally, they announced the Beatles. And what I saw was four elegant gentlemen wearing what looked to me like dark green velvet jackets. Now, that's what it looked like in that light. I can't tell you that that's, in fact, what they were. It's an indoor arena. The audience goes crazy. You can hardly hear a thing. They start playing. I look over to my right, and there's a woman standing next to me. I didn't know her, didn't recognize her, but she was probably a little older than me and maybe part of the press. Tears streaming down her face. Was like just crying. It was that emotional.
5: Yeah.
4: Then I look out to the audience, and I want you to picture the Wizard of Oz is backstage, and he is behind a little curtain, and he has a big console with a whole bunch of buttons in front of him, and he keeps on pushing these buttons. And every time he pushes a button, a little girl pops out of her seat. And what I saw was, as far as I could see out into the audience, little girls, boof, boof, boof, boof, just popping out of their seats. It was so, they were so excited. It was so amazing. Now, at the same time, I did actually attempt to hear them, which it was hard to do. And they played pretty good, you know, so I got to give them credit. But that was my sense of that first concert. And they were all like that.
5: Okay. As I said, playing in Dodger Stadium and Candlestick Park, I would imagine the sound, especially from the screaming girls, had to be absolutely deafening.
4: Well, I remember in all of the outdoor stadiums, which were a little different from the indoors, I got a kick out of watching Paul. And every time he would look one way, the audience would go crazy on that side of the stadium. And then he'd look the other way, and they would go crazy on that side. He had such power, you know, like the emotional contact was so powerful.
5: Okay. Well, also in 1966, the Circle recorded a number two hit on the Billboard charts called Red Rubber Ball, co-written by Paul Simon, as well as a top 20 hit, Turn Down Day. Tell us how you discovered these two songs.
4: Well, the first one, Red Rubber Ball, was actually found by bandmate Tommy Dawes, who got friendly with a fellow named Barry Kornfeld, hanging around the Village in New York. This is as we, you know, Brian and Nat brought us into the city. And we heard Red Rubber Ball on a scratchy 45 record, just sung by Paul Simon by himself with a guitar. And we all heard it, and we thought, cute. Yeah, let's give it a shot. We're looking for what to record. So we recorded it, and as you know, it became a number two record. What really blew me away about Red Rubber Ball was that at the time we recorded it, I thought it was cute. But now that we are in this circle revival that we are in the middle of, and I get to meet people at Meet and Greet, where people tell me what Red Rubber Ball meant to them. And Red Rubber Ball, it turns out, now this is my own description, but I think it's actually valid, is one of the premier feel-good anthems of the 1960s. And it meant so much to so many people. And people would come up to me and, you know, typical thing, you know, somebody would come up, you know, I still have the first 45 that I bought, Red Rubber Ball, and would you sign it? Well, of course, that's amazing. Another one, the guy comes up to me and he shakes my hand seriously and he says, thank you. You're welcome. Why am I thanking you? I want you to know Red Rubber Ball got me through my divorce. It was just so uplifting. I would wake up in the morning, that song would come on. And one more that I'll share with you is a gentleman, he's wearing a veteran's cap, and he comes up to me, says, I want to tell you, Red Rubber Ball.

0: an amazing thing. Now, you asked me about Turn Down Day. Turn Down Day was, once we were now a hit group, we would sit in producer John Simon's office and we would listen to demos that were sent in. And they had literally thousands of 45 records that were piled up, and we would listen to them, and he'd put one on, 10 seconds, no, 10 more seconds, no. It was quick, you listen to it. When we heard Turn Down Day on a demo, and Turn Down Day was written, well, co-written by Jerry Keller, who is the voice of Here Comes Summer, School Is Out, Oh, Happy Day from the 50s. He had a hit in the 50s. And he also became one of the premier voices actually in the 70s on commercials. Anyway, when we heard Red Rubber, when we heard Turn Down Day, it was like, okay, that's interesting. Let's see what we can do with that. And that's where Turn Down Day came from the demo by Jerry Keller.
1: All right, we're going to take a break from the interview with Don Daneman. And, of course, later we'll also be talking to band member Pat McLaughlin. And we're going to play music off their 2024 CD Revival, including re-recordings of Red Rubber Ball and Turn Down Day. We also want to make a correction. First of all, the reason we are doing this interview today, as we mentioned earlier, is today is the 60th anniversary of the week when their first hit song, Red Rubber Ball, had its Billboard Top 40 debut. We mentioned last hour, incorrectly, that the Circle was part of next week's Happy Together tour at the Palace Theater. That is not correct. There is a Happy Together tour on June 17th, and we will talk more about that during our 9 o'clock hour during Warren's Fabulous Flipsides. But my apologies, the Circle is not part of the Happy Together tour. So now let's play Red Rubber Ball followed by Turn Down Day right here on Moments to Remember, 88.3 The Saint.

0: 66 was a very busy year for the Circle, including the release of your second album called Neon, which includes a popular cover version of the Lennon and McCartney tune, I'm Happy Just to Dance With You. There are a lot of great tunes on that. Why did you choose that as part of your album?
1: Well, we were huge Beatles fans. And meeting them, of course, was just an amazing experience. But before we even met them, you know, when we, as the Rondells in college and the beginning Circle days, we just loved everything about them. We probably knew more about them than they knew about themselves, because we, it's like we studied them. And when we, but at the point that we got into Neon, we had a kind of intellectual musical sense that we wanted to take our music beyond just cutesy three chord songs. And Happy Just to Dance With You allowed us to do that. That if you listen to it now, you can appreciate the fact that we changed keys all the time in it, back and forth and back and forth. And you can say that was good, or you could say, hey, you went too far. I have a mixed bag on my feeling about that, but it was really fun to actually be able to do an actual Beatles song and put it on our own recording.
0: In the spring of 2014, the keyboardist on your second album, Mike Loskamp, joined a Columbus, Ohio-based band called the Gas Pump Jockeys. I see that in addition to Mike, three other members of that group later went on to be part of the current lineup of the Circle. The Gas Pump Jockeys eventually added Red Rubber Ball and Turn Down Day to their playlist, and these songs turned out to be a fan favorites at their shows. Now, based on this, guitarist Pat McLaughlin had an idea to reunite the surviving original members with the current band for a 50th anniversary reunion tour. Tell us how he was finally able to locate you and some of the other original members, and what your reaction was to reforming the band for the first time in five decades.
1: Well, I want to pass it on to Pat, but just before I do, just really quick, I was essentially retired from my commercial music career, which, knock on wood, was very good. And I'm just sitting around, and I got a phone call from Mike Loskamp, who Pat had approached, thinking, hey, maybe we can do this. And he said, hey, would you be interested in reviving the band? I look at my wife. She gave me the okay. I said, yeah, okay. And it was then Pat who, Pat is the architect of the Circle Revival. And he contacted me, and he basically sold me on it. So, Pat, take it over.
2: Well, that's a tough one to follow. Yeah, so when we brought Mike into the Gas Pump Jockeys, it's true. Those two songs really went over well, and it was exciting for the audience to have Mike, a founding member, if you will, in the band. And so we got the idea of pursuing a revival. And so the first thing I did is went out and tried to find out if the brand of the band, the Circle, had been trademarked, and it was dormant. So I went ahead and secured the trademark. A bit of a challenge, but we did get the job accomplished. And so then it was a case of trying to find the other surviving members, of which they all went different directions. And so I found the original drummer, which was Marty Fried. I eventually located him in Southfield, Michigan. He was a successful lawyer in the tax arena, and I bothered the crap out of him. But he finally wrote me back an email, and he said, I know what you're trying to accomplish. And he says, I've got this great job, and I don't want to go on a tour. So he's out. Hey, you know where I can find Don Danneman? No, I haven't talked to Don in a long, long time. Okay. So then I kept searching, and I find Earl Pickens. And Earl Pickens is in Gainesville, Florida, and he is a really successful surgeon, of all things. And so I felt like, I'm not even going to bother this guy. Too many people rely on him for their well-being. And so Tommy had already passed away. I needed to find Don. And that took me 7 months of research, trying to find the guy. I actually bought a software package where I could put in a person's name, and it would bring up all of their phone numbers of their history. And so I could tell you what your boyhood phone number was, Brian. If I use, I don't have that software anymore. I don't need it. But anyhow, of all things, though, Don's not in there. There are a number of age-appropriate men named Don Danneman that I really pestered and pestered, and then I'd find out they were the wrong guy. But then I was over at Mike's house trying to ask him anything he might remember, and I recall that Don's first wife, as it turned out, I didn't know she was his first wife in that moment, had written a song dedicated to John Lennon after he'd been assassinated. And so I looked her up, and what do you know? There are 6 telephone numbers attached to her lifetime. We dialed all of them, and on the last one, she does answer the phone, and I introduced myself to her. She was a little testy at first, Don.
1: Not surprised.
2: Okay, yeah. But she did settle down, and when she did, she gave me the phone number, the mobile phone of his son. I text information to the son, and the next day he reached back to me and just simply said in his message, never forget this, give me Mike Loskamp's telephone number. And so I provided that addresses. I wanted him to know, Don, that is. I wanted him to know, I'm not a nut. I'm really out there trying to do a business project. So I provided things like mailing addresses, home addresses, email addresses, his wife's information, you know, his blood type, her shoe size, anything that could make him feel comfortable with our conversation. And lo and behold, Thursday of that week, Mike calls me and says, you'll never guess who I spoke to. And I go, who? He goes, Don Danneman. And I said, you're kidding. We finally found him. And I said, did you tell him what we want to do? And he goes, I did, and he's interested. So we had a couple of 90-minute phone calls, Don, with the entire band. And at the end of that call, you said, you seem like nice men. I'm in.
0: Wow, that's an amazing story.
2: And thank you.
1: And they are nice men, by the way. This band is a good, really bunch of good guys.
2: Yeah.
0: You sure were persistent, and we thank you for being persistent.
2: Otherwise,
0: there would be no revival.
2: That's right.
0: So thank you for that. Now I'd like to talk about your 2024 album, Revival, released on the Big Stir label. In addition to the many new songs primarily written by you and Mike Loskamp, you also included new versions of Red Rubber Ball and Turn Down Day, which to me sound even better than the originals. You also chose to include a cover of the Paul Simon written 59th Street Bridge song, better known as Feeling Groovy, which we'll be playing shortly. Now, what prompted you to include this song on your latest album?
1: Well, we wanted to fix what should have been in 1967. But essentially, here we are, we're going into the studio, and we're coming in, Simon and Garfunkel are going out. And everybody knows everybody, so hello, how are you? Paul comes up to me and he says, there's a song we're recording on this album, and it is an album, and it's not coming out for a while. I think it might be really good for you guys. And if you want to do it, you can do it as fast as you can and get it out. The album's not coming out for a while. So we listen to it, and it sounds like it, you know, everybody bops around. It sounds like a hit. And at that moment, I can't quite explain to you, but the biggest brain freeze of the 20th century set in, and we didn't do it. And when we do our show, I actually deliver this message, adding the fact that for which I'm still undergoing deep psychoanalysis. And but had we done it, it would have sounded like this. And we bang into the version that you hear on the album, as in, this is what it would have sounded like.
0: In the spring of 20.
3: All right. We are going to backtrack a little here. One of our previous questions, we were talking about the album Neon, which was released in 1966. And we're going to play a song from that. A great cover version of the Beatles, Lennon McCartney's tune, I'm Happy Just to Dance with You. Here are the Circle from their album Neon.

The Circle with I'm Just Happy to Dance With You. And as we mentioned before, the album Revival from 2024 included a great cover of Paul Simon's 59th Street Bridge Song. And we're going to play that one for you right now.

0: Another wonderful song on this album is He Can Fly. In 2002, co-founding member Tom Dawes, who passed away in 2007, recorded his vocals, bass, and guitar work for this song. Now, when you recorded the song for the new album, how did you discover the old recording that Tom made 22 years earlier?
1: Well, this was actually a recording that was made by a fellow named Andrew Sandoval, who was a good friend of Tom's. And Andrew actually sang lead on this recording, and Tom did all the background vocals as well as some of the instrumentation. I was approached by a good friend of the band, photographer Daniel Costin, at one point, and he sent me this song, He Can Fly, in its original recorded form. And he said, just listen to it. I'm not going to tell you anything, just give it a listen. I listened to it. And it was a pleasant song. I got sort of the Beatles and Beach Boy influence to it. Okay, why are you asking me to hear this? And he said, well, I just want you to know that all the background vocals and some of the instrumentation was done by your bandmate, Tommy Dawes. And that blew me away, because after Tommy passed, I actually had thought about, wouldn't it be kind of neat to get some old tapes and pull off a Beatles John Lennon type thing where I can sing with Tommy like one more time, even, you know, how he's passed. I can take tapes and do something with it. And he was able, Daniel was able to get the tracks where I could separate out the tracks and do something with it. And we'll talk about that in a little bit. But in terms of this song, Andrew actually asked me, while he was giving me permission to do this, he said, hey, would you be willing to sing the lead on it? Take my voice off and sing the lead. I thought, absolutely, it would be, it's a nice song, I'd be happy to do it. So I sang the lead, and I actually did a little bit of additional production on my own. I did some instrumentation and fixed it up, and that's what you're hearing on the album.

0: Another wonderful song on this album is He Can Fly. In 2002, co-founding member Tom Dawes, who passed away in 2000. Now, we can't end this interview without talking about the amazing autobiographical song, We Thought We Could Fly. It reminded me of the 1967 hit song by the Mamas and the Papas called Creaky Alley. The lyrics also reference the loss of your bandmate Tom Dawes with the line, you said you wanted to start a band, but you left me for rock and roll heaven. So from up there, can you give me a hand? What does this song mean to you, and what inspired you to write those beautiful lyrics?
1: Well, once I was able to get Tommy's background vocals from the song We Thought He Can Fly, which is also on the album and we've talked about previously, I had thought, wouldn't it be neat to sing something with Tommy that was an original song that described some of our history? And it was an amazing both technical and emotional event for me to basically write a song using those vocals, but I had to move them around, shift them, change the speed, because I didn't want it to be the original song it came from. I wanted a new song describing our biography together. And it starts out, carry that heavy amp down the stairs, 1961. And that was the moment where I joined what became the original Rondells at a freshman mixer, who basically got these guys went and started playing. And I was able to, in song form, using Tommy's background vocals, give a history of he and I. And the one word that he sang in this, all these background vocals, was fly. And so I'm thinking, fly, fly, fly. We thought we could fly. We got together, we formed a band, we thought we could fly. And we did for a bit. And I started out, the first vocal you hear is fly. And that's he and I in harmony singing the harmony of which he and I sing the harmony on Red Rubber Ball. And I thought how neat that is. And I went through basically our history, of course, in song form, it can't be that detailed. But one thing that I was able to add that I got a real kick out of is that he did in the original He Can Fly, he did a Beach Boy kind of vocal in there of a bunch of voices. And I was able to, I had to move it around, change a little bit, but I was able to use it in place of an instrumental. And I took my own voice and on top of his already Beach Boy sounding vocals, I was able to go, ba, ba, ba, da, ba, ba, which is the organ lick of Red Rubber Ball. And it was just an amazing emotional experience. So I had a combination of a huge up to do this, and also a combination of I teared up a lot of, while I was working on it. I found myself tearing up, including when we've performed it live and I talk about it, and I, if you have to do it fairly quick in a live setting, I would find myself tearing up and almost not even be able to talk it out. So it was an amazing emotional experience, and I was thrilled to be able to do it.
0: Wow. Well, we want to thank you, Don Daneman, and Pat McLaughlin for joining us today. Sure. And we really also enjoyed meeting you and the band back in November at Proctor's in Schenectady. And we hope that, hope you're not strangers. Hope you come back to the area again soon, because we'd love to see you again. And we're just so thrilled that The Circle is doing so well. And as I said, it is the revival album. CD is an awesome CD. I love every song on it, especially He Can Fly.
1: Oh, and, well, thank again,
0: you. Yes. Again, thank you very much for joining us. And good luck on the rest of your tour this year.
1: Brian, it was great to be with you. Thank you for having us.
2: Thank you very much.
3: Well, thank you to Don and to Pat, and we're going to wrap things up with a couple more songs from the CD, including the song we just mentioned, We Thought We Could Fly. Great, great song from the album Revival.

Such a great song from the Revival CD, We Thought We Could Fly. We have a couple more tunes we're going to play, but first I want to mention that Warren was in contact with Daniel Costin, who is part of the Circles group, one of the managers, I believe. And we recently discovered that the Circles Revival will be available on vinyl. That's right. This is a CD we're playing from. It'll be available on vinyl on July 10th. So check it out, folks. You can pick it up on vinyl for all you vinyl aficionados like myself. And check it out. All right. So, in addition to the Circles co-founding member Don Danneman leaving our interview, and we thank him for that, we also heard from the group's Pat McLaughlin. And we mentioned longtime member Mike Loskamp, who first appeared on a Circle recording with their second album, Neon. We're going to be closing our segment today with a song from Neon, which was also a Circle flip side called The Visit, She Was Here, sung by Mike. And then we're going to wrap it up with another new song from Revival called Dance With Me Tonight, sung by Pat McLaughlin.

0: The Circle with Dance With Me Tonight, lead vocals by Pat McLaughlin, and that is off their Revival CD released back in 2024. And once again, don't forget, coming up on July 10th, Revival will be out on vinyl. And thank you to Daniel Costin for that information.
1: Hey, it's Darren Scott. 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

0: Wadsworth, am I right in thinking there is nobody else in this house?
1: No.
0: Then there is someone else in this house.
1: No, sorry, I said no meaning yes.
0: No meaning yes? Look, I want a straight answer. Is there someone else or isn't there, yes or no?
1: No.
0: No, there is or no, there isn't?
1: Yes.
0: Well, there is still some confusion as to whether or not there's anybody else in this house.
2: I told you there isn't.
0: There isn't any confusion or there isn't anybody else?
2: Either. Or both.
0: Just give me a clear answer.
2: Certainly.
0: What was the question? Is there anybody else?
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0: No!
4: Well, it is 9:08, and we do want to mention that we do have to request, we do have to close the request line a little early today because of our 1 hour interview with The Circle, with Don Daneman. And we have Flipsides, Warren's Flipsides coming up in just a couple of minutes. But we do have a number of requests that we still need to get in before 10 o'clock. So with that in mind, we will be closing the request line a little earlier today. As we always say, it's best to try to get in early in the show with your requests, because we do get a lot of requests coming in the first 30, 45 minutes into the show. So with that in mind, it is time for...
5: Hello, this is Warren Kurtz, and you're listening to Warren's Fabulous Flipsides on Moments to Remember, WVCR 88.3, The Saint.
4: Yes, thank you, Warren, for that. And thank you for your assistance with putting the interview together with Don Daneman of The Circle. We did that a couple of months ago, and we played it today in recognition of the 60th anniversary this week of their first song, Red Rubber Ball. Now, Warren is not only the co-host of this segment, which, by the way, is now in its 11th year on Moments to Remember, but he's also a longtime music journalist, author, and contributing editor at Goldmine Magazine, a popular music collector's publication, available both in print versions as well as online, at goldminemag.com. Warren has written over 800 articles for Goldmine, including the weekly Fabulous Flipsides and the monthly In Memoriam series covering rock, pop, Americana, R&B, and more. And today, we are featuring the music of Commander Cody and his Lost Planet Airmen. And one of the tunes we'll be playing is for... Donna and Dave, her husband Dave, who had a birthday last Thursday, will be playing one of their tunes for Dave. Now, in 1972, California's Commander Cody and his Lost Planet Airmen had a top 10 hit with their version of Hot Rod Lincoln, featuring the 50s-style rock and roll guitar playing of Bill Kirchen. In Warren's Goldmine interview, Bill said, "The original recording of Hot Rod Lincoln was done in 1955, and it was a country song written by Charlie Ryan. We got away with playing hardcore country music to a rock and roll audience who hadn't heard that music before. I hadn't heard the original either. I learned it from a 1960 Johnny Bond album. What we didn't know about Hot Rod Lincoln is that it was an answer song to Tiny Till's 1951 tune called Hot Rod Race. For that reason, George Frayne, our Commander Cody, changed the words a bit because it didn't make sense quoting the original 1951 song that rock listeners would be unfamiliar with. George was an avowed non-singer, but he could do narration and certainly play piano. The flip side of Commander Cody's Hot Rod Lincoln was sung by Bill and called My Home in My Hand. During his interview, Bill said, "That was a song written by Ronnie Self, I heard it on the 1967 Dallas Frazier album, Tell It Like It Is, on Capitol Records, which turned me into being a lifelong Dallas Frazier fan. So we're going to play the A-side of that 45, Hot Rod Lincoln, which debuted on Billboard's Hot 100 on March 25th, 1972. It reached a peak position on the chart of number nine, and released on Paramount Records. And then we will play the fabulous flip side, My Home in My Hand, right here on Warren's Fabulous Flip Sides, 88.3, The Saint.
6: My pappy said, son, you're going to drive me to drinking if you don't stop driving that hot rod Lincoln.

niggas was setting the pace. That story is true, I'm here to say I was driving that Model A. It's got a Lincoln motor and it's really souped up. That Model A body makes it look like a pup's got 8 cylinders and uses them all. Got overdrive, just won't stall. With a 4-barrel carb and a dual exhaust, with 4 living gears you can really get lost. Got safety tubes, but I ain't scared, the brakes are good. Tires

All of a sudden, in a wink of an eye, a Cadillac sedan passed us by and said, boys, it's a mark for me. By then, the taillight was all you could see. Now the fellas ribbed me for being behind, so I thought I'd make the Lincoln unwind. Took my foot off the gas, and man alive, I shoved it on down into overdrive. Wound it up to 110, my speedometer said that I hit top end. My foot was glued like lead to the floor, that's all there is, and there ain't no more. Now the boys all thought lost my sense, and telephone poles looked like a picket fence. They said, slow down, I see spots, the lines on the road just look like dots. Took a corner, sideswiped the truck, crossed my fingers just for luck. My fenders was clicking the guardrail post, the guy beside me was white as a ghost.

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I said, look out, boys, I got a license to fly. And that cat, he pulled over and let us by. Now all of a sudden she started knocking down in the gym. She started to rock, and I looked in the mirror. Red light was blinking, the cops was after my hot rod Lincoln.

0: we just heard a pair of songs by Commander Cody and his Lost Planet Airmen with Bill Kirchen on guitar. Now, Bill has a new solo album called Cat Out of the Bag and will be coming to Hangar on the Hudson in Troy next month on Thursday, July 9th. Warren's favorite song on Bill's new album is called Inside My Baby's Heart. In Warren's Goldmine interview, Bill said, "That was the second song for the album that I wrote with Goldmine interview with NRBQ Al Anderson. My wife and I wrote the words to that bridge, and Sarah Brown wrote the remainder of the lyrics, with lines including, shadows of a perfect night painted by the cold moonlight. I was unsure if I could get away with singing a slow and emotional song, but I had a great time doing it. Bassist Jack Saunders, drummer Rick Richards, and I will be playing some of the songs from the album in our shows." Now, you can read Warren's articles by typing goldmine.com/author/WARREN-KURTZ. The magazine's website is goldminemag.com, where you can order print versions of the magazine, both new and old. Now, we want to let you know that next Saturday we'll be playing music by the Cowsills, Ron Dante, and the Association, all who are coming to the Palace Theater in Albany on Wednesday, June 17th, as part of the Happy Together Tour 2026, along with the Vogues, the Trogs, the Fortunes, Gary Puckett, and Jason Scheff, formerly Chicago's lead vocalist. Now, let's hear a new song, a new solo song from Commander Cody and his Lost Planet Airmen, Airmen's guitarist Bill Kirchen, who again will be coming to Hangar on the Hudson, 675 River Street in Troy, next month, Thursday, July 9th. Bill will be accompanied by Rick Richards and Jack Saunders.
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That's WVCR 88.3, The Saint.

Hello, Albany. This is Scott McCall from the Raspberries, and you are listening to Warren's fabulous flip sides on Moments to Remember, WVCR 88.3, The Saint.

0: 88.3 The Saint. That was a tune called I Saw the Light, which was a fabulous flip side for the 1972 hit called Go All the Way by the Raspberries. And before that, you heard Mona Lisa's and Mad Hatter's from Elton John's Honky Chateau album, also from 1972. And we'd like to thank Davy Johnstone, who was from the Elton John band, as well as Scott McCarl from the Raspberries for their promotions of Warren's fabulous flip sides. It's amazing we've been doing this for over 10 years. We started out with two promotions, the first two from Pat Boone and Debbie Boone, and now we're up to about 85 artists who have provided promotions for Warren's fabulous flip sides. And it's continuing to grow, and we thank everybody for that. Again, request line is closed. We're still getting people calling in. We do not have time to take any more requests today. Again, the best thing to do is give us a call early in the morning between 6 and 7:30, 8 o'clock. And that can't guarantee your song will still be played because we do get a lot of requests the first half an hour or so. But, you know, folks, we'll do our best. And we'll be back with our final tunes right after this.
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0: All right, it's 9:37, and we have a few more community calendar announcements that we didn't have time to cover earlier. We want to make sure we get to these because they're very important. There is a car show tomorrow at Pinnacle Living at Fort's Ferry, which is located at 45 Forts Ferry Road in Latham. This Pinnacle Living Car Show takes place tomorrow, Sunday, from 10 a.m. to 2 p.m. The Greenwich Free Library is proud to sponsor our blood drive with the American Red Cross. 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And make plans to join the Alzheimer's Association of Northeastern New York at the Schenectady Community Conference. This is also on June 9th, Tuesday, June 9th, from 10 a.m. to 3 p.m. at the Armory Studios in Schenectady. That's on Washington Avenue. 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That's 518-675-7201. And summer's almost here, and that means summer concerts, a lot of those free concerts out there. And there are free concerts at Cook Park, the Frank A. Leek Amphitheater, Cook Park in the Village of Colony. And the first concert coming up this Tuesday, June 9th, features the rockabilly group The Luster Kings. And the concert begins at 6:30 p.m. A lot of concerts at Cook Park right up through the end of August. We also want to let you know that our good friends at Leadfoot Lucy's Cruise-Ins has cruise-ins every Wednesday night, weather permitting. This takes place from now to the last Wednesday in September. 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And the next Polish food night is this coming Friday, June 12th. 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This begins at 5 p.m. And next Friday, he will be at Henry's Tavern at 6 p.m. Henry's Tavern located at 19 Front Street in Ballston Spa, New York. All right, we're going to send this tune out to Dave, Donna and Dave and Rensselaer. This was a song that was requested a couple of weeks ago, and it was a request for a Memorial Day tribute performed by Sammy Hagar. I'm going to play this one now from 1982. It's called Remember the Heroes.

Well, we got time for just a couple more. We do want to mention a tune requested earlier by Michael in Altamont. Unfortunately, Michael, we do not have that particular tune here. This next tune goes out to Pat, Larry, Dave, Jacqueline, and Dudley the Shop Dog. This one from 1982 by The Who. It's called Athena.

There's a thing I'm going out to Pat, Larry, Dave, Dudley, the shop dog. We got time for just a couple more tunes here. This next tune goes out to Mary Lou in Schenectady from 1974. Here is Ann Murray with a tune called A Love Song on 88.3 The Saint.

0: Our next guest is a very funny gentleman, and you can see him performing at Carnegie Hall. Well, there you go. What more proof do you need of the guy's prowess and power?
1: No more. Carnegie Hall.
0: Sold. He'll be there November 11th as part of the New York Comedy Festival. Ladies and gentlemen, please welcome Bill Burr. Bill.
2: Thank you. So I've been battling with my girlfriend lately. You know, she's really into watching reality TV. You know those shows where they stick like 10 whores in a house. Somebody tries to find a wife, you know? Yeah, with the Botox faces all yanked back. It's unreal. Why would you get a facelift? You know, can't you look at other facelifts and realize they haven't worked all the bugs out yet? You know, is that what you want to look like? Like you lost a fight 3 days ago? Every day for the rest of your life? I don't get it. I understand liposuction. All right, if they screw that up, you can put on a shirt. But people, there's no shirt for your face. So do yourself a favor. If you're thinking about getting a facelift, just wait it out. Let them practice on other people's faces. It's like hair plugs. Hair plugs don't look half bad now. I saw this commercial the other night. The guy's like, oh, God, I wish I did this 10 years ago. It's like, no, you don't. Yeah. 10 years ago when they were stapling ant legs to the top of people's heads, everybody's eyes watering, trying not to look at your hairline, like, is that sewn in? It looks horrific. Now, you gotta be happy with, like, who you are. There's nothing wrong with being 45 and looking 45, right? What would you rather be? Would you rather be 45 and look 45 or be 45 and look like a 28-year-old lizard? Thank you. So, I haven't drank in 10 months. 10 months. No, don't clap. I'm not enjoying it. I'm not. I don't know what happened. I thought the clouds were going to part, food was going to taste better. I'm just bored. I'm bored. I remember every second of this year. Brutal. I don't know what to do with myself. All my shirts are folded, the bed's made. Just sitting around waiting for Christmas. So I've been driving my girl nuts with this because I got all this free time now, and I've been trying to learn how to fix stuff around the house. She doesn't like it because she says I have a temper. You know, she's like, every time you try to fix stuff, you get upset, you start shouting, you punch the wall, the dog starts shaking. I just don't think it's a good idea. I'm trying to explain to her that flipping out is part of the process of fixing something. Right? Yeah. Everybody does it. Everybody does it. You buy something at IKEA, you get halfway through putting it together, and all of a sudden you're like, where's the last screw? There didn't even be last screw. Oh, you gotta be kidding. Oh, there it is. All right. Oh, but honey, I didn't see it. Well, you want to put it together? Well, then you put it together. No, that's how my dad used to do it. That's how my dad always did it. I don't care what he was putting together. By the end of it, he was yelling about his marriage. He was. Most guys would have left by now. Yeah, that was one of my dad's catchphrases. Most guys would have left by now. When you don't know how good you got it, lady.
3: Well, it's time for us to head on out. Make way for In the Woods with Joe. That was your mid-morning comedy cut featuring Bill Burr on David Letterman. Hope you enjoyed it. And we'll be back again next Saturday morning, same bat time, same bat channel. And class is now dismissed.

0: 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The opinions expressed on this program are of the host and their guests and do not necessarily reflect the opinions of WVCR, its management, Siena University, and its Board of Trustees.
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2: 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And starting off today with a little bit of electric blues from John Mayall, Eric Clapton, and others with Hoochie Coochie Man. And, of course, we are the station that plays anything.

WVCR-FM in the Woods with Joe. John Mayall with Took the Car from, I think, 1970. And before that was Nature's Disappearing, unfortunately, when he wrote that song. It was a good many years ago, and we have not learned our lesson, have we? Oh, well. And we started off the set with Hoochie Coochie Man with John Mayall, Eric Clapton, and a host of others. Okay, up next, well, as I've mentioned from time to time, I'm a sucker for dumb jokes and stuff. So here we've got an outfit called the Wild Blue Yonder doing, and I'm not making this up, The Possum Crawls Tonight here in the Woods with Joe on the 88.3 FM. We

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0: Hibachi possum. 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Possum saute.
3: 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Wild Blue Yonder with the possum crawls tonight. And hopefully it hasn't put anybody off their feed thinking about some of the things. The one that gets me would be possum tartare. No, thank you. Anyway, and no animals were harmed in the creation of this show. All right, once again, we shift gears on you. A little bit of kind of country with Too Old to Die Young with Brother Deggy here in the woods with Joe on WVCR-FM.

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5: 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Before the break, we had Clinch Mountain Backstep with Jeff Autry, Aubrey Haney, and Scott Vestal. And this part of the show, it's going to be mostly all bluegrass. And we're starting off with a tune from Audrey Haney, and that's Bill Cheatham. And of course, we're the station that plays anything.

WVCR-FM in the woods with Joe. This has been, Aubrey Haney. I have a granddaughter, Audrey, so I messed that up. Aubrey Haney on fiddle there, doing bluegrass in the backwoods. And, of course, you're in the woods with Joe here on WVCR-FM. How appropriate, right? And before that was the Cherokee Shuffle and Bill Cheatham, all done by Aubrey Haney. There, I got it right. Okay, up next, some guitar picking for you with Jeff Autry. And, of course, WVCR-FM is the station that plays anything.

WVCR-FM, In the Woods with Joe. We've had three from Jeff Autry. That was Tennessee Waltz, a very lyrical little song. And before that was Round the Horn, a very perky song for what I believe is a rather dangerous passage. I've never been to sea, but what I know of going around the horn, it was not an easy trip. Not the way that tune made it sound. And starting off the set with Jeff Autry and Foothills. And up next, young woman by the name of Robin Jessen with a tune called Big Bear. And of course, you're in the Woods with Joe on WVCR-FM.

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1: Jessen with Big Bear. Nice fiddling for you. And this mostly wraps things up for me. I can't believe where all the time is gone. I've had so much fun. Hope you did too. I do thank you for spending your time here with me in the woods with Joe. And do stay tuned to WVCR. We got all kinds of stuff. Besides, if you don't hear it on WVCR, it's not worth your time anyways. Right? Right. Okay. So anyhow, what are we going to wrap up with? Got a little bit more of Robin Jessen with a tune called Wheel Hoss, excuse me. Excuse me for not being from that part of the world. Anyways, Wheel Hoss, and thanks again for listening. You've been in the woods with Joe.

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3: 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The opinions expressed on this program are of the host and their guests and do not necessarily reflect the opinions of WVCR, its management, Siena University, and its Board of Trustees.

Bold Venture. Adventure, intrigue, mystery, romance, starring Humphrey Bogart and Lauren Bacall. Together in the sultry setting of tropical Havana and the mysterious islands of the Caribbean, Bold Venture.

0: Once again, the magic names of Humphrey Bogart and Lauren Bacall bring you Bold Venture and a tale of mystery and intrigue.
1: Oh, Mrs. Moore, you're just a whiz-bang, that's all. That's just what you are.
2: Well, imagine that pottery vendor in Jamaica trying to pass off that jug on me as genuine native merchandise. Mr. Haven warned me to be careful, didn't you, Tommy?
3: Sure I did. I've been to the Caribbees before. I know how these natives work.
4: Well, we're glad you two waited till you came to Havana before you purchased any pottery. I've got a little item here you might be interested in.
1: Slate, these people want to go to their rooms. Pretty late.
4: Well, I only show it to you because you're a guest at the hotel. Got it right here under the desk. How do you like it?
1: Oh, it's very pretty.
3: It's got a real interesting design on it, all right.
4: Uh-huh. Shape of the flying fingers of the Crawwinds.
1: Crawwinds?
4: A little-known tribe of artisans, direct descendants of Lafitte the pirate, marooned on a small atoll some 60 leagues from here. Instead of dying, they made pots. See? Stamped right here, Crawwin.
3: Crawwins, huh? With a pocket mirror in front of it, it would come out Newark, wouldn't it?
4: Yes, I guess it would. Well, if you'd like it that way, we also have here a little memento of your visit, a leather-backed pocket mirror with a scene of colorful old Havana tooled into...
1: Mr. Haven, Mrs. Moore, wouldn't you like to see your rooms now? They're right across the hall from each other.
3: I'd like to make a phone call first, if you don't mind. You'll be all right, Claudia?
2: Oh, of course I will. I want to tell you again how kind you've been. Meeting me on the boat and taking me under your wing on this cruise. Well, you've been

0: Milo.
1: Hiya, Milo. Yeah, we're here.
0: Mm-hmm.
1: Both of us. No, not as far as I know. I think we lost him in Jamaica. Sure, I know you'll find us. So I thought of something. Why run anymore? What? That's gonna be up to you, Milo. Kill him? Didn't you hear what I said? That's up to you.

0: You've kept me waiting, Tommy. More and more you keep me waiting. You getting that tired feeling, Tommy? Because of me?
1: How does a man get tired of a girl like you, Claudia? The things you do for a man. Steal your husband blind, run barefoot across sunny shores with your true love, just so you can settle down on a vine-covered island off the coast of Venezuela. You and your true love. Me.
0: It's all you want, isn't it? That island. A clod of coral in the Caribbean so you can wear a sarong and a tin crown that says king. A tin can crown.
1: That's it, Angel. That's just it. The island, the crown, and you for a princess.
0: Well, suppose Jean finds us, Tommy. Suppose before we make paradise, he finds us.
1: Jean, the husband fella, the boys chased us a long way to find his grave. I'll tell you what. We'll give him one.

0: Mr. Shannon. Hey, Mr. Shannon. Am I intruding, Mr. Shannon?
1: Intruding on what?
0: Oh, on your thoughts. The way you're standing here on the beach drinking in the new morning sunshine. Wondering what's out there, Out there in the ocean.
1: I know what's out in the ocean. Fish. You were going where, Mr. Haven?
0: I want to talk to you.
1: Uh-huh.
0: It's about me.
1: Oh, well, Mr. Haven, I think you're a very fine fellow. Loyal, kind, brave, 100%. I think you'll go far. Is that what you wanted me to tell you?
0: Take it easy, will you? Just listen for a minute.
1: Yeah.
0: All my life I've wanted something. I want a place to go. Oh, just don't laugh at me, that's all. An island. A place to live in without rush. Without... I've got one all picked out, Mr. Shannon. An island off Venezuela. I've done a lot of research on it. You can buy these hunks of land for a song from the Venezuelan government.
1: You want me to sing for you?
0: Now, you've got a boat. I want you to take me.
1: When?
0: Oh, I've got some things to take care of first. I'll let you know. But it'll be soon. It's a dream I've always had, Mr. Shannon.
1: I need a little time to put the bold venture in shape. Well, $300 for the trip, Haven, per person.
0: I'm going alone.
1: Oh. Well, just let me know. You've bought yourself a boat ride.
2: Tell me, Mr. Wall, what does a bachelor girl do for thrills in Havana? Tell me, just between us girls.
3: Well, there are the peachy museums, for culture, that is, because we bachelor girls are nowhere without culture. And there's the ice cream you buy from the vendors on the Prado. That tutti-frutti melts in your mouth. And
2: you
3: then
2: didn't
3: there's...
2: get the message, dear. I meant Slate Shannon.
3: Him? That no-good shill for Crawwin Potts? Shannon, the pot tycoon? Him.
2: The best part of the day is gone, and Shannon's not at your side. You happy in your work, bachelor girl?
3: What's with you, married lady? Slate's down at the docks getting the bold venture ready for Mr. Haven's trip to Venezuela. Slate and I are going with him.
2: You? You're going with him and not me?
3: Among other things, girlie, I have Slate's ear. I'll pour a word in for you if you... Pardon me, Mrs. Moore. This gentleman here. A room, gentlemen? With bath? Without bath? Sunny? Shady? State your case.
4: Anything you got, miss. So long as it's got four walls.
3: Well, it just so happens we've got one where we just added a wall. Rate's a little higher on that one.
4: I'll take it, Bright Eyes.
3: Room 3A, down that hall. Sign here.
4: So you got a man registered here, name of Haven. Tommy Haven. He around?
3: No. Went out a little while ago. You want him?
4: I want him. Know where he is, Bright Eyes?
3: Try the docks, gentlemen. Mr. Haven's probably running his fingers over our boat, the Bold Venture, testing her for the trip to Venezuela.
4: You, bright-lipped doll, you. I'm going to go to my room. Get my baggage in there. Maybe I'll want to change into something cool for a walk later on.
2: Jean, aren't you even going to speak to me? Slap me even? How long can you look right through me? Pretend you don't know me.
4: If this stuff comes with a hotel, Bright Eyes, spread the word I'm not in the market.
3: You stand there and take that, Mrs. Moore, when all you asked for was a slap?
2: I've had all of it before. That was my husband.
3: Stunning relationship you two have.
2: Mm-hmm. But not for long, Mr. Wall. I've got this feeling

0: Purr, kitten. Yeah.
1: Hey there. Are you on the boat?
0: Are you talking to me?
1: That's right. Mind if I come aboard?
0: Not at all.
1: You know a man named Haven?

0: Where is he? Where's Haven?
1: Just because it's a fine sunny afternoon and I don't want to louse it up, I'm going to tell you a thing. I saw Haven about 6 hours ago up the beach. That way, up the beach. I saw him there, I talked to him for a little while, and I left him. Now you can take off.
0: Your name's Shannon?
1: So?
0: Yeah.
2: So!
0: Seeing you on your back, I suddenly feel real good. Bye, Shannon.
1: Hey, you.
0: Yeah?
1: Wait. I'm sorry I didn't give you the information you asked me for as soon as you asked me.
0: And what?
1: Well, I hope you don't mind my asking you, sir, but who are you?
0: Yeah, you ought to know. My name's Moore, Jean Moore. I've got a wife staying at your hotel. Her name's Claudia Moore.
1: Yes, sir.
0: My wife, whose name is Claudia Moore, cashed in everything I owned and ran away with a man named Haven. They were going looking for an island with my dough, and you were helping them.
1: So you slugged me, isn't that right, sir?
0: That's right, Shannon.
1: I see. Now we can be friends, Moore. Now wait till you wake up, then we can be happy about it.

0: Night all around us, and you still haven't come up with Tommy Haven.
1: Now look, Buster, I'm as anxious to find him as you are. Nothing I enjoy more than playing audience to a show between a husband and a cad who ran off with a man's dough and his wife. I promise you I'll hiss.
0: We're even up on bruises, Shannon. I slug you, you slug me. Sporting. But you still owe me Haven.
1: All right. All right. So we'll ask around some more. Hey, sailor.
2: I hear you calling, honey, and I'm coming to you.
1: You seen Haven around? I got a husband here who's hungry for the man.
2: I haven't had a Haven around here for hours. Maybe I can come up with someone else for you, Mr. Moore.
0: What are you talking about?
2: Not 20 minutes ago, a charming little fellow with gleamy teeth came up to me and asked for you. I sent him to your room. He gleamed so nice.
0: That's what you did, huh? Come on, Shannon. Till I find Haven, I don't ever want you to let go of my hand.
1: I told you I'm a sucker for domestic phrase.

0: You know where the light switches are, Shannon. Come up with one.
1: Yes, sir. Yes, indeed, sir. Light and... and something else, Sergeant.
0: Hey, Claudia. Claudia. Hey, she's been stabbed. Well, help her, help her.
1: I wish I could. I really wish I could. Your wife's dead, Mr. Moore.
0: Yeah? Well, does it surprise you, Shannon? Does it really surprise you?

0: You're a fortunate man, Inspector LaSalle. You get background music with your murders.
1: For this, my gratitude, Senorita. And you, Shannon. It's the talk of Havana. What makes your hotel so attractive to murderers?
2: I just put up a new neon sign. Why point a finger at me, LaSalle, when you've got the lady's husband right here with things to reveal about his wife? That right, Mr. Moore?
3: Claudia's dead. That's all the revelation that'll ever come to you, Shannon. You heard the song the boy sang. Claudia wanted a new life. She didn't make it. If I could, I'd weep.
1: I want only Mrs. Moore's murderer.
0: I give him to you. A little man with more than his quota of teeth. Black hair, brown eyes. He came here and asked for Mr. Moore. I sent him to Mr. Moore's room.
2: What Sailor's trying to tell you, LaSalle, is the little man with the knife and the teeth wanted Mr. Moore here dead. In the dark, he got mixed up.
1: Gracias for doing my shovel work. Perhaps now you will honor me with the murderer's name?
2: Well, we ain't greedy, LaSalle. You can have that part because we don't know.
1: Then I am no longer wanted here, and I am sensitive to such things. Adios, non-cooperatives.
0: Why didn't you tell him, Slate? Why didn't you tell him about Mrs. Moore and Tommy Haven and the island?
2: Because that belongs to Mr. Moore. Right, Mr. Moore?
3: Yeah. And thanks for letting me keep it. The no dough, the no wife. Courtesy of you, Shannon.
4: Well?
5: Por favor, may I sit down, Señor Haven?
4: Sure, sit down. Who do you think I'm waiting for?
5: Gracias.
4: You did what you were supposed to, Milo?
5: I did, Señor. I went to the Shannon's place. I asked for Señor Moore's room. I was directed to it. I went to the room. I opened the door. There in the corner of the dark room, I saw a cigarette glow. I threw the knife. Here, this knife.
4: Fool, put it away. Here, let me have it. You want Havana to know what? Give it to me.
5: See, the knife, I threw it. Señor, it was a woman I killed.

0: Sí, señor. What number?
1: Any number, Milo. The one you find on the end of your knife.
2: Bye, Milo.

0: Boy's got a murder on his hands. So he calls us up and invites us to a joint in the barrio. This is a very quirky policeman.
1: I just had a flash. Why don't we walk right in here and ask the fella?
0: Shrimp boats must be out again, Daddy, because there's no dancers here. Just that leftover guitar player on the bandstand. Otherwise, empty.
2: Empty except for him, the guitarist. For me, the overworked official. And for you, the owners of murder hotels. And you are not going to interrupt me?
1: Interrupt? You crazy? We've been living for this moment.
2: And I will do my utmost to make it thrilling for you both. A double file behind me, please, to the third phone booth from the left. This little man, folded inside, with the knife in his back. A little dead man familiar to you, Senorita Duval, huh?
0: That's him. That's the man who came to...
1: What man, sailor?
0: The one who came to Shannon's place asking for Mr. Moore. The one with the gleamy teeth.
2: He is a barrio by the name of Milo. You called him a murderer, Senorita Duval.
1: Yeah, she did. But now we'll never know, will we?
2: Unless you and the Senorita and Senor Moore wish to cooperate. Unless you cease to withhold from me evidence.
1: You'll have us up to your pokey, huh?
2: For years and years, maybe more. For being with tight mouths concerning the murder of a woman. Concerning the murder of this man, Milo. Concerning the...
1: You're a real convincer, LaSalle. Let's go find Moore, huh, sailor? I can't stand it when policemen call me tight.

0: That's the way it is, Moore. We've got a little threat from the police hanging over us. I thought I'd tell you because maybe you ought to give this up. Let LaSalle take care of it.
1: A good suggestion is worth a good answer, Mr. Moore. What about it?
2: You want a comment? Make it up for me. Start with this. I had a wife once named Claudia. I had a lot of dough once, too. And now there's not much of anything at all.
0: I wish there was something we could say, something we...
2: Okay, Shannon.
0: Okay, what?
2: We've been playing long enough. What's your part in it?
0: You kidding?
2: You think so? I asked a question. Your part in it, kid. What's Haven paying you? How much of my money did he brush against you for these tears you're shedding for me? For the lies?
0: You really aren't kidding, are you?
2: We had each other off balance once, Shannon. And now here, you and me, even up.
0: You want it that way, huh?
2: Just like that.
0: Take a walk, sailor.
1: Both of you lost your mibs. What kind of a way is this?
0: I said take a walk, sailor!
3: Talk to me, Shannon!
0: This way, Buster!
4: Kill each other, fellas.
0: There's your boy, Moore. There's Haven.
2: Wait your turn, Tommy. Wait till...
3: This is what I've been trying to get done all day, people. Now it's done. Wish me well, because Gene Moore is dead.
0: Grab this, Haven.
3: Yeah! Try that again, Shannon. You'll lie down gently beside Gene. Let's get moving, folks. We've got sailing to do.

0: You look nutty and salty up there at the wheel, Shannon. Just like a dream in the moonlight.
1: Blow your brains out with that gun, Haven. It'll freeze the moment in your memory.
2: I'll cry for you, Haven. I'll give you a nice, big, fat, round tear.
0: You miss me, huh, doll?
2: Ask me again.
0: You miss me, huh?
2: You're coaxing, Haven. I kind of like it.
0: You know, it's really a shame.
2: What is?
0: Where I'm going, the island, the place neither of you will quite get to.
2: It'll be lonely for you.
0: You pitching something, kiddo?
1: You better watch her, Haven. She's been known to sell people out.
0: Is it happening to you, Shannon?
1: Let's hear the girl out, shall we? What's on your mind, sailor?
2: Nobody's selling you out, Haven. You take me to an island,

0: Am I going to cross you?
1: True, true.
2: Don't say I didn't warn you, Haven.
1: Thanks, Shannon, only shut up. We've got a nice conversation going, sailor and me.
0: Hi, Haven.
1: Tilt the face a little to the moonlight. I want to look again.
0: Like this?
1: On your feet, sailor.
0: I'm still tilting. You'd better help me.
1: Sure. Take my hand, baby, and mind the other one. It's still got a gun in it.
0: Thanks. Now what?
1: My good idea. Take the wheel away from Shannon. Go ahead. Go ahead.
0: Man says I should take the wheel, Slate.
2: I heard him. Take it. Live it up.
1: Come here, Shannon. You take orders good. Jump off the boat, Shannon. Try that.
2: Are you crazy? It's 30 miles to any place. I don't know where that is, even if I could swim 30 miles.
1: Right off this side, Shannon. Jump. Or better yet, stand where you are. I'll push you off.
2: Thanks. Hit the wheel, sailor.
1: Let me go. Let me go.
2: Let's both go.
0: Is that you, Slade?
2: Nice going, sailor.
0: You all right?
2: I'll get better. Now give me a hand.
0: Haven?
2: I've got a handful of hair. I think he's attached to it. Yeah, he is. Well, let's go back to Havana, sailor.

0: That you, Slade?
1: Sharp, huh? Spiffy.
0: That's a beach outfit. Bathing trunks, a straw hat, and a blazer.
1: I bought a ukulele, sailor. The instruction sheet said best results are obtained while wearing a collegiate outfit.
0: A ukulele? Since when do you play a ukulele?
1: I was taught.
0: By whom?
1: By Myrtle W. She who walked by Waikiki shores, now you know.
0: So play something already. Why, what do you know? Go.
1: Hey, sailor, I didn't know you could hula.
0: Why, sure I can. Know what these hand movements mean? Fishy on the sea, pink shell on the shore.
1: Hey, wait a minute. Where does it say pink?
0: This says pink. And you know what this says?
1: Yeah, I know. Is that what it said? Did it, sailor?
0: You read me like a book. Likey Island Girl.
2: And so, our two stars, Humphrey Bogart and Lauren Bacall, have brought to a close our latest Bold Venture story. Special music was composed and conducted by David Rose. 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

0: Once again, the magic names of Humphrey Bogart and Lauren Bacall bring you Bold Venture and a tale of mystery and intrigue.
1: Slate?
2: Stop yelling in my ear. I'm right beside you. Did you find the candles?
1: Where you told me, in the pantry under C. I knocked over the Brussels sprouts under B to get them.
2: Serves you right. I told you to put the Brussels sprouts under S. Hold still till I light them. Yeah, that's a little better.
1: All the lines are down, huh?
2: Telephone is in. That's about all.
1: Oh, there goes that hotel sign again. It's always falling down.
2: Yeah, ever since the last time you sang in the shower.
1: I'll get it. Quickly, come on in.
3: Out there.
1: Out there, it's wet. Come in so I can close the door. You're going to have to register by candlelight, miss. The management isn't trying to be romantic. It's just that the electricity is out.
3: Who are you? Where is this?
1: What's the matter with you?
3: Tell me, where?
1: Slate. Slate, come here. Look at her, Slate.
2: What do you think I'm doing?
1: Hold your candle up to her.
2: Yeah. Tell me when my hand catches on fire. Nice rain we're having, isn't it, miss?
3: Don't come near me. Don't come near me.
1: Slate, watch her. She's got a gun.
2: Hey, take it easy. You little fool, drop that gun.
3: Your hands, take them off. Touch.
2: Drop it, I said. Okay, sis. You made a good entrance. Now tell me why you did. Well, me or the cops?
1: Cut it out, Slate. Can't you see she's sick? We'd better get a doctor.
2: When a girl roams around in a storm with a gun, she needs a cop.
1: This time we'll do it my way. We'll get a doctor.
3: Mr. Bentley! Let me in! Mr. Bentley!
4: What's the matter, Amy? Oh. Don't make you edgy. Make you want to go prowling?
3: Judith's gone.
4: Hey, get in here. Hey, you're fooling me about Judith being gone, ain't you? Well, you know you don't need no crazy excuse like that to come talk to me any time of the day or night. You're fooling, huh?
3: No. I looked all over the main house, in every room, every place she could hide. She's just disappeared.
4: And you're her nurse, ain't you, Amy? You were supposed to watch over my fiancée, Miss Judith, like she was a crawling baby.
3: I must have fallen asleep. We'll find her. All we have to do is call the police. Tell them that she's sick.
4: And let Miss Judith cry and moan and wail on the shoulder, spill out what we've been trying to do to her for the past year.
3: Well, they won't believe her. It'll just prove she's unbalanced. She's sick in her mind.
4: Just a little bit longer, a little bit. And I'd have had control of her sugar plantation, her money, the whole shebang. Me, just an ordinary boy from the country with a knack for managing. And you fell asleep.
3: I'll find her for you. You'll see. I'll find her.
4: Sure you will.
3: And they'll put her away. It'll be just you and me. Just the way you wanted, the way you planned.
4: You sure fancy yourself, don't you, Amy? John Bentley speaking.
5: This is Slate Shannon. A girl came into my place a while ago.
4: You're lucky, mister. I just lost one.
5: Maybe this one belongs to you, then. Judith Harper. This phone number, Eldorado 13...
4: You get acquainted fast, mister.
5: We found it in her purse. She wandered in here sick with a gun, tried to shoot me. We got a doctor. If she's yours, maybe you better come and get her.
4: Sure thing, mister. Just tell me where.
5: Shannon's place on the waterfront.
4: I'll send her nurse, mister. Because my Miss Judith is sicker than you know.
3: Someone found her.
4: She's at Shannon's place on the waterfront. You're so lucky, Amy. You just don't know how lucky you are.
3: John, I...
4: Get her. Bring her back to me. I don't care how. Just bring her back.

0: I have talked to the young lady, senor, senorita.
1: How is she, doctor?
0: Buena, very good. Quiet. She is tip-top.
2: That medical talk confuses me. An hour ago, that girl was ready to fall on her face.
1: A few seconds before that, she was ready to shoot me.
0: I don't blame her. Then you were her mortal enemy.
1: I always thought I looked pretty rakish by candlelight.
2: I meant to talk to you about that, slave.
0: You hear me, senor. This girl is pursued by a fear of going insane. I have the fragments of the story.
1: And we want to hear it. Beautiful girl like that, sick, terrified.
2: He's trying to say he wants to help, doctor.
0: And the young lady needs whatever help. Now that she has told me of herself, it is my guess she will recover quickly.
2: Recover from what?
0: I will not bore you with technical phrases. This girl is frightened of what is at home. She must not be sent back there.
1: Now, wait a minute, doctor. I can't take care of her. I got enough with this one.
0: Perhaps.
2: Look, Doc, if you think I'm going to fade out of the picture on account of her, you've got a silly little cerebellum. Cerebellum, Doc. I said it, and I'm glad.
0: I am suggesting merely a place of rest. I know of one.
1: Yeah, so do I. On Marino Key, there's a place there, kind of a hotel. People go there when they feel they've been in the world too much. It's a... Now, wait a minute. Now, what can I do for you?
3: Where is she? Where's Judith Harper?
1: Who are you?
3: I'm a nurse. Where's Judith?
1: She's in that room. Don't worry about it. The doctor said she'd be all right.
3: I don't care what the doctor said. I want to see her.
1: All right. Hello, Judith. Someone wants to see you.
3: Get her out of here. Get her out.
4: I'll teach you to talk to me like that. To me.
1: Hey, have you gone out of your mind? Leave her alone.
4: Get out of here, you. I said get...
1: You're all through saying. Let's go.
4: Fool.
1: I said we're leaving. See, we just did.
4: You don't know what you're doing.
1: And you don't know what's happening to you. You're getting thrown out of a hotel. Good night, nurse.
2: We about ready to shove off, Slate?
1: Just about. Give me a hand with this line.
2: Aye, aye. Got it.
1: How's the girl?
2: She's asleep below. I tucked her in.
1: Well, I told you I'd take care of that.
2: And that's why I tucked her in.
1: I don't know about you, sailor. Sometimes I get the feeling you're possessive.
2: She shot at you once because you wanted to touch her.
1: Well, she was out of her mind. Besides, she missed.
2: But I'm not, and I wouldn't miss. And for the same reason.
1: Yeah, that's what I said. You tucked her in good like I told you, huh?
2: Soothed her fevered brow, hummed a lullaby, mentioned your name. Can we go now?
1: Yeah. Take the wheel, sailor. I'm going to go below to check on a few...
5: Hey, you, mister. Hold it up a minute.
1: Sorry, Buster, we're...
5: Hey! The reason I yelled hold it up is you may not be going no place. I thought I'd tell you.
1: You told me. Now you can get off the boat.
5: You're a cute one, Mr. Shannon. You throw Miss Judith's nurse away from her. Now you're going to throw me off the boat.
2: That's my slate. He ain't partial to no one, never.
5: I told you on the phone, Shannon. Miss Judith is sick. She goes home with me where she belongs, where she gets healed by my love.
2: The doctor said she...
5: Pardon me for interrupting, lady, but what's a doctor say against the opinion of my big fist?
1: You've got a point there, Buster. Maybe I can dull it for you.
5: Yeah, just crying for it, ain't you, Shannon?
1: Your fist wasn't big enough. A big boy like you.
2: You didn't ask him if he could swim, Slate.
1: He'll learn. Let's go to Marino Key, sailor.

0: Comfortable, Judith?
1: Yes. So wonderful here, sitting on the deck. The ocean and the air.
0: There isn't much that combination can't cure.
1: I want to apologize to you, Mr. Shannon.
0: But taking a shot at me, forget it. If it didn't happen at least once a week. Hey, sailor, what's the matter with you? You let her fall into the trough.
2: Look to starboard, Slate. Over there, those clouds.
0: Oh, yeah. Black squall. Better get below, Judith.
1: I don't mind. I like the rain.
2: Here it comes, Slate. Looks like a real one.
0: Come on, Judith, below. Steady as she goes, sailor.

0: She's okay, Slade. I just fixed her something hot to drink.
1: A nice rest cure we're giving her.
0: You know, I think she's liking it. She... Hey, Slade, what's happening? Look at the compass.
1: Your prying eye. Yeah, sailor, the rudder's broke. I think we hit a slab of driftwood.
0: You mean we've been drifting all this time?
1: The last 15 minutes. Now look ahead, sailor.
0: Lights?
1: Uh-huh. If this current holds, we'll get through the channel between them.
0: Where are we?
1: Someplace in Merino Key. Only these lights aren't marked on the chart. I don't know who we can thank for them.
0: Maybe we'll find out. Watch that tide rip.
1: You all right, sailor?
0: What happened?
1: As far as I can make out, we're aground on a reef.
0: But the lights...
1: They put us there. Better go see about Judith. Tell her to get comfortable all over again. I got an idea. We're going to stay here for a while.

0: Tide's out now. We can walk ashore along this reef. Think you can make it all right, Judith?
1: I think so. I feel wonderful.
0: I could carry you.
2: You heard her. She feels wonderful.
0: Here, Judith, I'll give you a hand over the side.
2: What about me?
0: Just don't rip your jeans. You left your other pair home.
2: That's about me.
0: We're lucky the storm only lasted tonight. If it had gone on any longer, the Bold Venture would have been beaten to death against those rocks.
2: You check her, Slade?
0: Yeah, just a few scars. All we need is a new propeller and a new rudder. Maybe I can bite one out of that palm tree.
2: Why not just ask the man for one?
0: Huh?
2: The man standing underneath the palm tree, waving hello to us. I'll bet he's got lots of used propellers.
3: Welcome! Welcome! Thrice welcome to my island.
0: Look, you, whoever you are.
3: Charles Dane is whoever I am. And whoever you are, I am delighted the sharks did not smell you out during the night.
2: You shill for sharks?
3: Only for myself, dear one. And now you may kiss the sands of my island, for you have found a refuge.
0: Well, that's good, because...
3: Because it's a refuge you will never want to leave. Welcome.

0: You see, dear ones, all the delicacies of civilization without its penalties. These rare books, these exquisite paintings, the gossamer objects of art. My last guests admired them deeply.
1: All loot from shipwrecks you arranged with those lights, Charlie.
0: Not loot, dear one. Let us say, rather, the spoils of fortune. These perfumes, Mr. Val, a fragile twilight fragrance at your disposal during your stay.
2: I like the one you're wearing, Charlie.
0: You have discerning taste. We shall get along famously, we two. And this radio. I hope it has music that becomes you, Mr. Val.
2: What do you think, Charlie? Does it become me?
0: A tawdry substitute, dear one. Your music should be of impassioned space, of fiery gardens, of...
1: Easy, boy, easy. Heel, boy.
0: Quite right. I mustn't overdo. Yes, what is it, Prado? You may come whisper in my ear. Thank you, Prado. Prado informs me that Miss Harper is quite comfortable in the guest room, and that your boat has been floated and tied up at my private pier.
1: Which brings us to the question of...
0: Please, Mr. Shannon, I care to hear this.
3: Senorita Judith Harper, owner of the vast sugar plantation on the outskirts of Havana, has disappeared. Any knowledge of her whereabouts is to be communicated to her plantation manager, Senor John Bentley.
0: Mr. Shannon, my deepest bow to you. You are a kindred soul. I pirate ships, you...
1: Judith's a sick girl. We were taking her to Merino Key so she could rest, so she could get well. If she goes back, she'll have a relapse. She'll...
2: You can stop now, Slate. Charlie's not listening.
0: Come, Mr. Shannon. I want to show you a thing. Come.
1: Don't go away, sailor.
0: The thing. A shortwave radio transmitter. My contact with the other lonely souls of this world.
1: You going to get word to Bentley after what we told you?
0: Precisely. I believe Bentley should be with us. For the game.
1: Oh, what game?
0: A precious game. A delightful game. A game that could possibly kill you.
4: Mr. Shannon! Hello!
0: Hi, Mr. Shannon. I've been trying to attract your attention.
1: Now, to be honest with you, Charlie, I was hoping you'd never make it.
0: Have I done anything to affront you?
1: Now, let's put it this way. How am I going to get this propeller repaired? And how long do we have to stay on this island?
0: And I shall answer you. Of the propeller? Well, some time ago, there was an almost identical storm such as this. And an almost identical boat as yours pounded itself against the identical reef.
1: Oh, is the name of that boat the Capri?
0: The identical name.
1: Reported missing in a squall 3 months ago. Never heard from. What happened to the man on that boat?
0: Which brings us to the second question. When shall you leave here? Never, I'm afraid.
1: Now look, friend, I asked you a civil question. So I want a nice, clear answer.
0: Please to note, you're soiling my linens, Mr. Shannon.
1: And please to note...
0: Well done, Prado. Prado watches over me, Mr. Shannon. And when you touch me, his hackles rise. And if you will, sir, you might cast a glance out there, seaward.
1: Another boat.
0: In haste to answer my message to Havana. Oh, have no fear. The tide is in. The boat will not crash on the reef. Now, do try to look more neat for dinner. Good afternoon, sir.
5: Aren't you grateful to Mr. Dane, honey, that he got word to me? So I could come and take you back with me in the boat.
6: Don't touch me. Keep away from me.
5: How can you say things like that, honey?
6: You don't want me. You want the plantation and the money and that woman.
5: Honey, just by saying things like that proves you ain't well in your mind. That's why I just got to take you back.
0: But not before we have our dinner, Mr. Bentley.
5: What are you doing in here?
0: Two things. One, eavesdropping, because I thrive on it. And second, inviting you to dinner. I thrive on that, too.
5: I'm taking her out of here now.
0: I don't think so. I'm afraid you have no choice, Mr. Bentley. You like games, Miss Harper? You haven't tasted the roast pheasant, Miss Harper.
6: I don't care for any.
0: But you should eat, my child. I've heard you've been ill.
7: Leave her alone.
1: Hey, sailor, you want that pheasant giblet?
2: I'll trade you for the neck.
1: Hey, Charlie.
0: Yes, Mr. Shannon?
1: The rye bread.
2: Save me the heel, Slate.
0: You people have fine appetites. I'm happy for you.
2: I've got to hand it to you, Charlie. You serve a fine blue plate.
8: Por favor, senor. How many will there be for dessert?
0: We shall see. Ladies and gentlemen, I hope you have enjoyed my humble board. And now, the pièce de résistance. I give you a game.
1: Here, here.
2: Slate, you've been dying to say that ever since you saw that British picture.
0: A game, ladies and gentlemen, with this revolver I have here in my hand. Russian roulette.
1: Huh? Hey, you really are crazy, Charlie. That game can be fatal.
0: As I told you, it could be. Six chambers in this revolver, but one bullet. Each of you shall spin the chamber, place the gun to your head, pull the trigger.
7: So help me, Dana.
0: Hush, sir, hush. Or Prado will shoot you in the back. Now, shall we play so that Prado can signal the cook how many there will be for dessert? You first, Mr. Harper. Take the gun. Thank you. Now, spin the chamber. Just so. Of course, you may close your eyes, my dear. I congratulate you. Miss Duval, if you please.
2: I'll keep my eyes on you, Slate.
1: All right, sailor.
0: You'll be with me another day, Miss Duval. I am thankful. Please pass the gun to Mr. Shannon.
1: Always pass a gun, but first, sailor. Hi, sailor.
2: I'm thankful, Slate.
0: Now, please pass the gun to Mr. Bentley.
7: You're crazy, all of you. I'm not going to have any part of this. You're all of you out of your minds.
9: Otto!
7: All right. All right, give me the gun.
0: I'm pleased, Miss Harper. Mr. Bentley shot himself dead, and it amused you, too. I pronounce the dinner a success. May we have another try tomorrow?
2: Mr. Dane.
10: Yes?
2: I've been waiting for this chance to see you alone.
10: It sends a delicious thrill through me.
2: I've never known a man like you.
10: Of course you haven't, dear one.
2: I wanted to go on. If you sent Slate away, it could be any way you wanted it. Whatever you...
10: What a pathetic effort. And ludicrous. To waste your feminine guile so on me.
2: It didn't do anything to you, huh, Charlie? I must be slipping.
10: With any other man, you would have had a brilliant triumph. With me, I am a man of small pleasures, Mr. Val. Not you or anything will deny me my childish game. Beat it, dear one. Now it's your turn, Miss Harper. Give her the revolver, Shannon.
1: Yeah. It's 1 in 6, Judith.
6: I don't think it matters very much. We all die.
0: The approaching storm makes you moody, Miss Harper. Play. It will pass. Bravo. Well done. 3 days and you all still survive. However, there is still tomorrow. 4 for dessert, Prado.

0: To work, Mr. Shannon, Miss Duval. Take them out on the reef, Prado.
1: Si, senor.
0: You're lagging, Miss Duval. Come, come, those lanterns aren't that heavy.
2: Why don't you light up your own shipwrecks, Charlie?
0: Don't worry about your conscience, dear one. It won't be with you very long.
3: Okay, Prado, take the gun out of my back. I'm walking.
1: But walk faster. You too, senorita.
0: I shall wait here and observe. Hurry back, dear ones. I'm desolate without you.
1: Aquí. Put a lantern here. Bueno. Adelaide. Move.
2: What a racket this Charlie has. Arranging these lights to make it look like a clear channel.
1: Aquí. Here. A lantern.
3: Sailor.
2: I can't hear you. Speak up.
3: After we set down the next lantern, slip. Fall. Grab Prado.
1: You too. No whisper. Here, a lantern.
2: Give me a hand, Prado.
1: Si, senorita. My pleasure.
3: You're wrong, kid. It's mine.
4: Senor Dane! Senor Dane!
3: You said the wrong thing, Prado.
2: Now what?
3: Now what is? We've got his gun.
4: What's the matter, Prado? What's wrong? Prado! Prado!
3: Get out of the way, sailor.
2: Out of the way is in the water.
3: That's right. Get in it. It's not deep. Just hold on to that rock.
4: Prado!
3: Quick, sailor.
2: What are you going to do?
3: I'm
2: going to
3: be a hero. Get in that ocean.
0: Did you get Prado, Shannon?
3: I got him.
0: My congratulations, sir. Does it hurt, Shannon? Where? In the stomach? Or did I get you? Oh!
3: It hurt, didn't it, Charlie, for a time? It doesn't hurt anymore, does it? Sailor!
2: I heard you cry out when Charlie shot.
3: What do you do when a bullet creases your skull?
2: I run to somebody so I can put my head on his shoulder.
3: Lend me a shoulder, sailor. I got just the head for you.
2: Lean on me, Slate. I'll see you get home.

0: Book slate, a postcard from the rest home on Merino Key. Judith is doing fine.
1: Yeah, look at the P.S. She wishes we were there.
0: I guess she figures we need a rest.
1: You want to go?
0: I might.
1: Why don't you? Nothing's keeping you here.
0: Yes, there is.
1: Me?
0: No. I'm waiting for the man from the grocery store. I ordered a couple dozen candles in case the lights go out again.
1: What's the matter? You afraid of the dark? You don't know what to do?
0: What's to do?
1: This. That's what's to do. Hey, where are you going?
0: To the fuse box. Something's wrong with these lights.
1: What's wrong with them? They're on.
0: That's what's wrong, Slate. Nothing ever happens till the lights go out.
2: And so our two stars, Humphrey Bogart and Lauren Bacall, have brought to a close our latest Bold Venture story. Special music was composed and conducted by David Rose. May we invite you to listen again next week at this time for another exciting adventure starring Humphrey Bogart and Lauren Bacall together in Bold Venture.
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8: 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The opinions expressed on this program are of the host and their guests and do not necessarily reflect the opinions of WVCR, its management, Siena University, and its Board of Trustees.
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10: Ladies and gentlemen, on behalf of the management of this theater, I want to announce the next attraction. I refer to Saratoga, starring Clark Gable and Gene Harlow. The picture which the theatergoers of the world have insisted, through letters, telegrams, and petitions.
11: Saratoga, the motion picture everyone is talking about, the romance everyone is waiting to see, The spectacular production, thousands of theatergoers demanded that the studio complete and release with Gene Harlow, has been finished. Through ingenious camera work by Metro-Goldwyn-Mayer's ace photographers and the determination of the producers to make this, Miss Harlow's last picture, her finest, a great production awaits your approval. Saratoga is by Anita Luce, celebrated author of San Francisco. And it takes you on a fascinating journey to Saratoga, Miami, Hialeah, to Santa Anita, and New York. Here is entertainment that scales the peaks. Saratoga is the one picture of the new season that not one of you will want to miss.

My, oh my, oh my, hard to believe it's already the second week of June. Unless you've been living under a rock here in the Capital Region, there's a pretty big race going on today here in Saratoga. Of course, we have the last of the Belmont races that'll be taking place here in Saratoga. Of course, the race has been scheduled here. As a matter of fact, it's the third leg of the Triple Crown. Really big stuff going on in Saratoga. Definitely a little something to put you in the mood there with the Firehouse 6. You know where you're at the crossroads of jazz. Darren Scott, so very glad to be back with you. 3 hours, that's right. Don't forget, your crossroads of jazz is now 3 hours. If you went into my office, you would see a pile of emails. And those emails are from those of you who have already emailed me for the tickets to the upcoming Saratoga Jazz Festival. Of course, our sponsor is GE Vernova, Saturday the 27th and Sunday the June the 28th. There's going to be 49 years of the jazz festivals in Saratoga. This is the last week. Be clear, this is the last week for you to email me dkibby, D-K-I-B-B-E-Y, at Siena.edu, S-I-E-N-A. There's one N in Siena. Just email me, name, address, phone number, say, hey, I want those tickets, and you will be in the running for a random drawing to win a pair of tickets to go to the show. 2 days, two stages, 22 artists. It's all up for you. Email me. How about this? We're going to put you in the mood with this year's headliner, Patti LaBelle. This will put you in the mood. One of these tracks actually is going to be joined by Mariah Carey on stage. This is live from the Hammerstein Ballroom. I got to grab my notes here. Hang on. What year is this? Hammerstein Ballroom, recorded 1996. Tracks in here are going to be the beautiful Somewhere of the Rainbow, If You Only Knew, Gotta Be Real. You want the tickets? Email me right now. This will put you in the mood. She is our headliner for the upcoming Saratoga Jazz Festival. You are at the crossroads of jazz. It's a good bet. Stay right there. It's 88.

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Oh.

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Sonny Rollins, whose smooth sounds have graced the planet for decades, has died at the age of 95, making him really the last in a golden era of jazz greats. The Harlem-born Rollins, recognisable in his later years for his shock of white hair there, was one of a handful of saxophone players who really defined the instrument, a pantheon that includes Charlie Parker and Colin Hawkins. Like so many artists from jazz's defining period, Rollins lived a long life remastering his work well into the 80s. Rollins putting all that down apparently to yoga. We're going to play you a few clips

0: 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The opinions expressed on this program are of the host and their guests and do not necessarily reflect the opinions of WVCR, its management, Siena University, and its Board of Trustees.
1: 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Good luck. 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You know you're at the Crossroads of Jazz every Saturday at noon here at WVCR Siena Radio. 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We're going to get right down to business. Ladies and gentlemen, we have a very special treat for you. We're going to go live July 4th, 1976, to the Ramada Inn. I believe that was the Ramada Inn in Schenectady. I would be corrected. We've got a very, very special recording from cassette with Howard McGhee on trumpet, with Nick Brignola. We're going to get right down to business. I'll pop in a little later. You're going to love it. Yardbird Suite. We're going to play Out of Nowhere and Foolish Things. It's live. It's from July 4th, 1976. Live Nick Brignola right here at the Crossroads of Jazz. You know what time it is? It's time to swing a bit.

0: Thank you very kindly, ladies and gentlemen. Hey, Nick, why don't you introduce the guys? Because I don't know these fellas. They ain't my side of town.
1: Well, two are you? Antiano Salmeda. Both seen Sal here before. And on drums, Eric Nebbia. And a gentleman that I had the pleasure of working with another group, Ted Kersen's group, the bass player, Dave Friesen. And that's Howard McGee.
2: Yeah.

How incredible is that? Darren Scott back with you. Proud to be at the crossroads of jazz every Saturday at noon. The one and only Nick Brignola on the saxophone and Howard McGhee on the trumpet. Recorded on July 4th, 1976 at the Ramada Inn. We got more coming to you. It's a little scratchy. It's a little dirty. I've turned up the volume as much as I can. We've still got more left here. Recorded live July 4th, 1976. It's Nick Brignola. It's the Crossroads of Jazz, Siena Radio. It's 88.

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0: 88.3 WVCR-FM, Loudonville, Albany. The opinions expressed on this program are of the host and their guests and do not necessarily reflect the opinions of WVCR, its management, Siena University, and its Board of Trustees.
1: You've asked for it. You've wanted it. You've emailed us about it. And it's going to happen. It's time for the third hour of your Crossroads of Jazz. The Crossroads of Jazz is now noon to three. Get ready. Time for your third hour. More jazz on Siena Radio.

I am so very glad to have you back with us again at the Crossroads of Jazz. My name is Darren Scott. Thank you very much for spending time with us. Yes, you heard it correctly. The Crossroads of Jazz is now 3 hours long every Saturday at noon. Hey, we're going to do a little special. This segment is going to be all about the beautiful sounds of a beautiful trumpeter with a horrible, terrible backstory that is the lovable tragedy that is Clifford Brown. Clifford Brown was born in 1930. Clifford Benjamin Brown. He was born in Delaware in 1930. Sadly enough, he lost his life at the age of 25. He was only 25 years of age when he lost his life. I gotta tell you, he was a really good trumpeter. Teddy Macedis used to talk about him all the time and about the potential that was available that was lost to Clifford. He basically got his start in a 14-piece band ensemble as part of the Maryland State College Band. And believe it or not, as a youngster, of course he was always a youngster, he was part of the Art Blakey Quintet, which, if you're paying attention, that would go on to be the Jazz Messengers. So you could say that Clifford Brown was an early version of the Jazz Messengers. By the way, he also did a lot of stuff with Max Roach. We've got three here with Clifford and Max. We're going to hear Take the A-Train. In the middle is the very recognizable Cherokee. And the end of the triple play, If I Were in Love Again. We are celebrating the life of Clifford Brown on drums here with Max Roach. It's time to swing a bit. You know where you're at. You're at the crossroads of jazz. It's Sienna Radio.

Hey, it's Darren Scott. Glad to be back with you here at the crossroads of jazz. We are celebrating the life of Clifford Brown. The last three tracks we just featured were with Clifford on the trumpet and the one and only Max Roats on the drums. He did a lot of stuff with Max. The track we just featured was If I Love Again. In the middle there was the recognizable Cherokee. And we kicked off this segment of your crossroads of jazz with his cool version of Take the A-Train. Clifford Brown actually got married to Emma LaRue Anderson. And actually, the song Joy Spring, we're going to try to see if we can squeeze that in, which is one of his recognizable tracks. But he actually called her Joy Springs. That was her name. Matter of fact, the reason I mentioned that is because he was married. And sadly enough, again, I mentioned at the beginning, he passed away at the age of 25. Well, dig this. In 1955, Clifford and LaRue had a son. And they named him Clifford Brown Jr., who himself went on to become a jazz broadcaster and an educator. And then there is the terrible tragedy in June of 1956 that took the life of Clifford Brown. Clifford Brown was traveling with a gentleman by the name of Richie Powell, and they were on their way to Chicago for their next gig. Powell's wife Nancy was driving, so Clifford and Richie could get some sleep. While driving at night and in the rain in Pennsylvania, she presumably lost control of their car. They went off the road at a place called Bedford, sadly enough, killing all three of them. Clifford Brown is buried in the Mount Zion Cemetery in Williamton, Delaware. Sad story about what could have been. He was only 25 years of age. Celebrating the music of Clifford Brown, we got a great setup coming up here for you. This is awesome. This is Clifford Brown on the trumpet with John Lewis on the piano, the one and only Percy Heath on the bass, and the impeccable Art Blakey on the drums. These are the guys that would go on to become the Jazz Messengers. Celebrating the life of Clifford Brown, we're here at the crossroads of jazz. Siena Radio, it's 88.3.

0: Hey, it's Darren Scott. I'm the host of the Crossroads of Jazz here at Siena Radio, and this is your last week to email me. Would you like to go to the upcoming Saratoga Jazz Festival? 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
0: You've asked for it, you've wanted it, you've emailed us about it, and it's going to happen. It's time for the third hour of your Crossroads of Jazz. 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
1: I opened the Maldemaker, which used to be a weekly newspaper, and it said Chet Baker at the canteen. And no advance notice, like next week. And we were in the studio, and I went to the canteen, which was a club in Covent Garden, and Chet was playing with his own group. And he was playing like a mixture of standards and newer compositions. That was what was really thrilling about that show. When the occasion was there, he could really play. And I happened to see one of those nights. My first experience of seeing him in person was one of those nights. He played tremendously well. And at the interval, he was just having a drink at the bar, you know. I mean, it doesn't have any of the paraphernalia of a rock and roll show or a showbiz sort of presentation. They just come off the stand and that's it. A couple of people maybe spoke to him. I don't even remember that he was that bothered by anybody.
2: Did he know who you were?
1: No clue whatsoever. I just went up and introduced myself to him. And I said, I know this is completely out of the blue, but is there any way you'd do a session with us? And he said, when is it? I said, it's Thursday. He said, what does it pay? I said, well, what do you want? I said, scale? I said, well, what about double scale? You know, like, I don't know what we agreed in the end, you know? But he wasn't treating it like he was, there was no sort of call my manager. It wasn't like that. It was like, yeah, I'll do it. And he came in, and we played with the Attractions. It was a very, you know, different sort of experience, of course. As I recall, he did it all by ear. He played live with the band, and there were times when he played great things, and then the next phrase, the harmony would just seem obviously implausible to him. But he played just beautifully. But then he had heard what we were doing, and he just played. I told him what the song was about, which again was not lyrically anything like any of the songs that he was used to singing himself. The subject matter of the song, the whole idea of people being sent back to work to build ships to send their children to war. I mean, it was a very different than This Is Always, you know. And I'm not saying superior, I'm just saying very different sort of sensibility lyrically. But I felt as if whatever he absorbed of it, he played with the sensitivity to the ideas, to the tragedy of the song.

I recommend you fasten your seatbelts. 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

0: 88.3 WVCR-FM, Loudonville, Albany. The opinions expressed on this program are of the host and their guests and do not necessarily reflect the opinions of WVCR, its management, Siena University, and its Board of Trustees.
1: 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Are you a Hibernian? If not, why not? The Ancient Order of Hibernians fed over 1 million people last year. What did you do? NYAOH.com. Let's get started with a pair from our friends, the Irish Lassies. So good.

If you're a regular listener to Proud to Be Irish, you recognize that last tune as Rocky Road to Dublin by Poor Man's Gambit, a favorite here at Proud to Be Irish. Colin and Deidre are joined there on that tune by Fred Betty. Great song, great job, very, very talented musicians from the Philadelphia area, I believe. I played with them back in Binghamton, maybe 2024, something like that, a couple of years ago. A great experience. And, of course, the Irish Lassies with Joshua Davis and then the Happy Immigrant. What great tunes, what a great group, great bunch of guys out of the Rochester area that are out and about this summer. Go out of your way to see them. They're a blast. Up next, our friends from Get Up Jack with On the One Road.

One night as the wind whispered eerie tales and the stars danced to and fro, I dreamt of the land where my forefathers trod in those times of long ago. In Boston Harbor I saw brave men, and I watched with youthful pride when they scattered the tea in a tax-laden sea to a dark and an angry tide. I wondered then, as I watched these men who flouted King George's might, would Redcoats' hordes with their glittering swords wreak vengeance in the night? Then a voice rang out in the starry air, "Stand fast, young man, be brave. Far better to die 'neath an open sky than to live like a cowering slave." In the early dawn on that April morn, I stood on a mountain tall, and I felt the shock of a musket shot that started first freedom's call. My spirit soared, and its thunder roared, and I prayed to the blazing sky to bless the hand of that gallant band who carried our banner high. In that shifting scene of my wandering dream, I rode fast to Bennington town. General Stark and his Green Mountain boys were camped on the dewy ground. I gazed for a while, and I saw his sad smile. Then he softly said to me, "Their young blood will stain this Vermont plain before our land is free." I remember that smile as I rode each mile. In my heart a dreadful chill, the blood and the sweat and the smell of death rising high over Bunker Hill. The men and the boys with their sightless eyes who lay dead before their time when they broke the chain of King George's reign in a place they called Brandywine. Then clear upon the cold night air, I heard a suffering cry. A ragged band of hungry men were slowly shuffling by. Across the valley grim and bare, I heard the bugle blow and the bloody beat of the torn feet staining the virgin snow. In that shivering scene of my nightmare dream, a tall man spoke to me. He looked grey and old in the crippling cold, but his eyes were bright and clear. He said, "Listen, well, then you must tell of the deeds these men have done, and future days will sing their praise from dawn till the setting sun. Tell them of Saratoga, where our patriots fought and died, of Valley Forge and of Paul Revere, who made that midnight ride, of Cowpens and King's Mountain. Don't let them soon forget Patrick Henry's immortal words, 'Give me liberty or death.' Remember the Swamp Fox Marion, who led a wily band of Allen Green and Sumter, who made a noble stand. Remember, too, the mothers true, who cried their tears alone. Their names will be told with the brave and the bold where'er our flag is flown." He left me then, but I saw him again, standing high near Yorktown Bay. I saw Cornwallis surrender his sword on that bleak October day. Then the tall man turned and he said to me,

0: Young man, our fight has just begun, and like a flashing scene, I awoke from my dream, and I cried in my silent room. On my way to school, I felt like a fool, as my childish tears did flow. The things I had seen, they were all in a dream. 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Then I cast my eye to a building high, where our flag was floating free. And I smiled to the sun for the men who had won, a nation for you and for me.
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0: The McCrells from their Better Days album. Beautiful song, Mr. Rain. Thank you for writing that one, Kevin. And also, that featured Rick Bedrosian on bass and my friend Brian Melick, the happiest guy in the business, on percussion. I learned more about percussion sitting at a bar talking to Brian than I have playing percussion since I was 10 years old. Brilliant musician. Thank you, my friend. And Derek Warfield from his album, Washington's Irish. And it's a historical album filled with references and songs from and about the revolutionary time in America. And Derek, it was explaining this to me a couple of weeks ago when we sat down and talked. He is a brilliant historian. And that song talked about the battles of Bennington and the Battle of Saratoga. Thank you for writing that, Derek. And thank you for being in the Capital District so often. And of course, we started out with our great friends, Get Up Jack. Who hasn't had a great time at a Get Up Jack show? Put your sneakers on and get out there and see these guys this summer. They're out and about, unsupervised. And I hope everyone had a chance to check out our Radiothon this weekend. This past weekend, sorry. It was a great time. It was a little wild here in the studio. I hope you could hear the music, and I hope you could hear any of us explaining what was going on, the chaos. Anyways, you're listening to Proud to Be Irish on WVCR.com. Thanks for tuning in. Let's take a break and get back to it.
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0: 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That was a great set we closed the first half of the show with. And it was so good. And I finished up the set with I Miss the Rain, one of my favorites. I think I'll play another one. How about Sunshine? Another cut from the McCrells. And I think this one features my friend Brian, too. I'll have to check that. You-

Wait, that wasn't the McCrells. You are quite correct. That was Get Up Jack. John Haggerty and Get Up Jack featuring Mike DeAngelis and Kevin McCrell. What a great version of that tune. You have to be in a bar to hear that live to completely appreciate it. But listen to the lyrics. It's the story of the Irish experience. And still picking from McCrell's, it was Sunshine. Also featuring my buddy Brian, a great percussionist and even a nicer guy. House of Hamel.

in case you were sitting home wondering what Magic Man would sound like as a reel, now you know. And you don't have to do the work. Brian and Rose from House of Hamill did that for you. That was fun. Let's hear from Maeve Walsh.

Maeve Walsh with Back Home in Derry and Sniper's Promise. Compare those tunes to what we heard from the McCrells, Sunshine. Two ends of the vast spectrum for sure. Well, both quality songs here and quality song there. Intent, feeling, it's important to know both ends of the rainbow, huh? I wanted to take a minute to thank Michael Clark from the Irish American Heritage Museum for stopping by our open house last weekend. What a nice guy. What a knowledgeable guy. He's the go-to for Irish cultural events and artistic events in the area. Michael is a wealth of knowledge, and he's running that museum so well. And if you haven't been there in a while, it's time to stop back. And if you've never been, it's really time to schedule a visit. It's a wonderful place. It's filled with history. Probably if you're listening to Proud Be Irish, it's filled with your history. 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

0: The Prodigals with Ballybay and Dublin Days by Black 47. And unfortunately, like every week, we run out of time. It was great spending some time with you. I'll share some stories next week. Maybe have a guest. We'll see. 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We're happy to play it. On Proud to Be Irish, 88.3 WVCR, every Saturday at 3. This is John Neely saying, it's nice out. What are you doing inside listening to me? I don't know if it's nice out. See you next week.
1: 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The opinions expressed on this program are of the host and their guests and do not necessarily reflect the opinions of WVCR, its management, Siena University, and its Board of Trustees.
2: 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Welcome to Moose Tracks on your Saturday afternoon. Let's get things going.

88 Point Through the Sand is Moose, and this is Moose Tracks from the album of the very same name, Ozzy Osbourne, Bark at the Moon. His first without Randy Rhoads. Really only did two albums with Randy Rhoads, actually. And then before that, brand new one from Greta Van Fleet called Play Your Games, just released earlier this week. They kind of teased it over the past few weeks. It kind of made it sound like they were breaking up or going on hiatus or ending, but it wound up just being a new song, and it looks like we got ourselves a new album coming up sometime soon as well. Speaking of new songs, this is another brand new one from The Stones. This is from their upcoming album, Foreign Tongues. This is called In the Stars, right here in the center.

0: 88.3 The Saint, it's Moose, and this is Moose Tracks from the album Chicago 8. That was called Hideaway. Kind of a deep cut. Not even kind of. Definitely a deep cut. You probably never heard that one, but it showcases the late, great Terry Kath on guitar, of course. Speaking of Chicago, they're kind of winding down, I guess. There's only one original member left touring, and that's Lee Loughnane on trumpet, Jimmy Pankow and Robert Lamb, both quietly retired earlier this year, and they just saw a change in their lead singer, their lead tenor singer, at least, you know, singing those Peter Cetera parts. They're playing at Proctor's later this year, but you'll only see Lee if you're looking to see original members. So my guess is that they're still kicking, but I mean, with one original member left, you know, it's how much farther can you go, right? And then before that, a band that's still kicking, the Rolling Stones, their forthcoming album, Foreign Tongues, that was called In the Stars. These next two are from Paul McCartney's latest, just came out last week. It's called The Boys of Dungeon Lane. I played a couple of these already for you, but these are newer ones that just came out on the album. This one is the fantastic opening track called As You Lie There on the Saint.
1: I used to walk past your house. Every night I'd look up at your window. The light was on. I saw your

0: 88.3 The Sanest Moose, and this is Moose Tracks. Paul and Ringo, that one home to us on Paul's newest album, The Boys of Dungeon Lane. I think it's a fantastic record. Some people are saying it's his best of the 21st century. I will have to go back, and I think I got to go back to Flaming Pie from 01. And I love a lot of the albums he came out with in the last 20, 30 years. Chaos and Creation from 05. Memory Almost Full from 07. McCartney 3 from 2020 was fantastic as well. So I'd have to hold off on that one and then maybe get through all those 21st century albums and then get back to you. Before Home to Us, you heard As You Lie There. Like I said earlier, the fantastic opening track to the album. Speaking of albums, it's that time. We wrap up this first half hour. In the next half hour, we're going to go through an album that you very likely heard many of these songs. But we're going to go through it anyway because this is a great group. Got back together about 5-6 years ago and came out with another album. But we're going to go through Voulez-Vous by ABBA. That's right. It is a fantastic, just funky, energetic, just great album of songs. We're going to get through as many as we can in the half hour, and you're going to recognize many of them. Again, that's Voulez-Vous coming up right after the break right here in The Saint.
1: Hi, it's Kevin Clancy, Siena Class of 1991. 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

and this is Moosh Track. So if you've seen Mamma Mia, if you've seen the show, you've seen the movie, even if you've seen the sequel, you're going to recognize a lot of these songs. Voulez-Vous from ABBA, the album of the very same name, 1979, is what we're going through this half hour. Again, obviously, that song, Voulez-Vous, and then before that, the lead track off the album, As Good As New, is actually one of my favorites overall when it comes to ABBA. We're going to hear my all-time favorite ABBA song coming up shortly. This next one, also from the Mamma Mia universe, I guess. I think it was just in the second movie, though. Was it in the first show movie? Someone's got to correct me and find me on social media and tell me if I'm right or not. But this is one that you've probably heard as well.

me to saying it's Moose, and this is Moose Tracks. Does Your Mother Know? That one definitely in that first Mamma Mia, I believe. ABBA going through the album Voulez-Vous from 1979. And then before that, Angel Eyes, again, from the same album, 1979, Voulez-Vous. These next two that we're going to end the half hour with are my two favorite ABBA songs. And they really just encompass the tail end of their sound in the late 70s, and also the disco sound that really, you know, made them on top of the world, let's say, around this era. We're going to start with a song that I absolutely love, which is a lot of songs that I play on this show. With a bit of a twist, this is the extended version that was on the Thank You for the Music compilation in the 90s. The album version, I don't think, is this long, but we're going to give you that one anyway. This is called Summer Night City.

0: 88.3 The Saints Moose, and this is Moose Tracks. That was it. That one. That one right there. Gimme, gimme, gimme A Man After Midnight, my all-time favorite ABBA song. A lot of those in my generation probably heard that melody in Madonna's Hung Up. I think it was like 04, 05, if I'm not mistaken. And then obviously realizing, you know, it is a much better, let's say, song originally coming out in 1979. So originally recorded during those sessions for Voulez-Vous, but not on the album. It was originally just on the Greatest Hits. I think it was Volume 2 around that time, and then not really hitting the album until it was reissued later after 1979, probably really after the band originally broke up. Before that, you heard Summer Night City, again, a bit of an extended version, not exactly the one that's on the album. Was that my second favorite ABBA song? It's probably right. So that's it. Took it back to the 70s once again. We do a lot of 70s albums, I realized, on this show, particularly 78. I think we've done two or three of them already. Or 79, sorry, 79. But maybe we'll do something more recent, more current, more hip, more current. I said that already. Next week. But again, if you haven't taken a listen to this album, it is absolutely fantastic. And again, it's full, chock full of songs that you already know and love, especially if you're even remotely familiar with ABBA. Before we go, I want to say thanks once again to all of those who participated and helped us out with Radiothon and our open house last week. Thank you. Thank you so much for your support. Big thanks to Greg Drapo for producing Moose Tracks live last week. It was also Alumni Weekend, so congratulations to our award winners for Alumni Weekend, and hope those who celebrated classes in ones and sixes had a great, great time. They're kicking me out as per usual, literally being dragged out of here. That is it for me. I'll see you next weekend right here on The Saint. Take care.
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That's Jason Aldean getting a starter right here on WVCR 88.3 The Saint with the track from the new album, Songs About Us. It's called Country Into Rock and Roll. I want to thank Aaron up in Lake George for sending that one in tonight. I sincerely appreciate it. And folks, this is Kicking Country with Colin here on the station, playing the best of today's, yesterday's, and tomorrow's country music right here on your Nashville Connection on your Siena Connection. And folks, come your way on this hour of the program. I got music from Ella Langley and Morgan Wallen. Got a little Michael Ray for you. We've also got Hank Sr., Merle Haggard, and Alan Jackson, and many more to come your way. You can get your request to me. 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It's 518-783-2400. 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Got good stuff coming your way in hour number two, but we are not right there yet for you. Right here, right now, though, got a new track from Luke Bryan called Fish Hunt Golf Drink. Got it for you right here, right now on Siena Radio, 88.3 on the FM dial and the iHeartRadio mobile app.

latest from Ella Landley and Morgan Wallen right here on Kickin' Country with Kyle on the track called I Can't Love You Anymore. Before that, the number one single from Parmalee called Carolina. Folks, on the way for you here, I still have music from Hank Sr. Got a little Merle Haggard for you, some Alan Jackson, and some Morgan Wade coming your way. And there's something special about Morgan Wade that I'll tell you in just a little bit here. But folks, I was listening to some music this week and going through some of my favorite songs, and I ran across this little number here from 2012 from Mr. Bradley Gaskin called Mr. Bartender. And this is a song I think should have been a much bigger hit, but it came out during the bro country era, and this is just not what the radio was looking for. So I can see why they didn't push this song, but it's such a great song in my opinion. If you haven't heard it, I'm excited for you to take a listen to it. Again, it's Bradley Gaskin with the track Mr. Bartender right here on Kickin' Country with Colin.

We're going to sway in the top 20 of country radio this weekend. That is Hardy, Tim McGraw, Eric Church, and Morgan Wallen with the track MacArthur, right here on Kickin' Country with Colin. True Nashville Connection on your Siena Connection, as always here. Folks, you got a song you want to hear tonight, give me a call here at the station. It is 518-783-2400. Or you go ahead and shoot me an email over at colinwvcr@gmail.com. Hey, folks, want to let you know what's going on here on hour number two. So last weekend, Kit Moore dropped a brand new record called Reason to Believe, and I didn't get a chance to play some of the songs off of that album as much as I wanted to because we were here for our radiothon and you guys were so gracious and rolling in all those requests. So I want to thank you so much for sending those requests in, listening live here, and also donating to Siena Radio, because without you, we can't provide you the quality content that we do every single week here on the station. So thank you. 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So for hour number two, I'm going to play you a half hour's worth of my favorite tracks from the brand new record, and then I've got more of your requests as well. Again, like I said, get those requests in. Really appreciate it for you here. I got some messages from Siena Radio to get out to you as well before I get you some music from George Jones, Merle Haggard, some Hank Sr., and some father-son duo here. That's Alan Jackson and Zach Top. Not really, of course, but I got that for you coming your way

just a little bit here. Right here, right now, though, got a track in from Jennifer in Latham. She wants to hear the track from Jared Neiman called One More Drink and Song. So got that for you right here, right now. It's the best of today's, yesterday's, and tomorrow's country music right here on WVCR 88.3 on the FM dial and the iHeartRadio mobile app.

0: Hi, it's Kevin Clancy, Siena Class of 1991. 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

Some country music legends to kick off this half hour of Kicking Country with Colin here on the station. That right there was the late, great Merle Haggard with the track, The Bottle Let Me Down. Before that, Hank Williams Sr. with the track, Moving On Over. And to kick off this half hour, Mr. George Jones, the Possum right there with the track, She's My Rock. Now, interestingly enough, I would say those are some signature songs of each of those artists' discographies, and they were not number one singles. However, She's My Rock was a number one in Canada, which I find very strange and quite interesting. Let me know if you want to talk more about that. Give me an email here, colin.wvcr@gmail.com. I do have some exciting news to pass along to you. Later this year on NBC and Peacock, they're going to air Alan Jackson, The Last Show, which is going to celebrate the life and career of Mr. Alan Jackson as he plays his final show coming up later this month at Nissan Stadium. A lot of great talent will be on that show, such as like Luke Bryan, Eric Church, Kara Underwood, and I just saw the other day Mr. George Strait. So hopefully they're going to play Murder on Music Row because I love that song, and I think it would be very fitting to do that song right there at Nissan Stadium. So once I have more information on when that is going to air, I will pass it along to you, of course. And as I read that news, I was thinking more about listening to Alan Jackson's discography and going through a bunch of the albums. And one of the songs that sticks out to me that I wish he released to radio, but he didn't, unfortunately, is a track off his latest record from 2021, Where Have You Gone? It's called The Boot, and I got it for you right here, right now, on CNN Radio, 88.3 on the FM dial and the iHeartRadio mobile app.

his boot. So we sat down to take it off, and he saw me sitting up on a bar stool, watching TV and drinking beer. I said, "What the hell happened to you, boy?

That's Asher McBride right here on Kickin' Country with Colin with a track called Girl Going Nowhere. Before that, the latest from Zach Top making its way into the top 20 of country radio this week as well. The track called South of Sanity. Well, folks, here, like I said, hour number two, I've got music from Kit Moore's brand new record called Reason to Believe, and also got more of your requests, so keep those rolling in. Again, give me a call here at the station, 518-783-2400, or go ahead and shoot me an email over at colinwvcr@gmail.com. I've got some messages from Santa Rita to pass along to you as well again. Before I do any of that for you, I mentioned there's something special about Morgan Wade in Albany, New York, and that's because she is returning to the Capital Region on her Love's Insane tour Wednesday, August the 26th, over at Empire Live. Last time she was here, she was at the Egg, and I went to that show, and it was a fantastic show, man. There's something powerful about her music and her songwriting, and I definitely think if you can make it out to the show, you should definitely go see her and check out her discography. It's so great. I mean, there's just something that is, I really can't even describe it to you, but I think to me, it's just really relatable, and you can really just get a sense of the brokenness, but also the hopeful and the healing aspect of her music. And it's very therapeutic, which is one of the reasons why I personally enjoy her records. So with that being said, I want to play a song off her album Obsessed. It's a song that she played at the Egg, and I hope she plays it again on the Love's Insane tour on, again, August the 26th at Empire Live. It's called Crossing State Lines. I got it for you right here, right now on Kickin' Country with Colin.

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1: WVCR-FM, Loudonville, Albany. The opinions expressed on this program are of the host and their guests and do not necessarily reflect the opinions of WVCR, its management, Siena University, and its Board of Trustees.

WVCR 88.3 The Saint. It's Kickin' Country with Colin here on the station. Hour number two for you here, kicking it off with Kip Moore, the track called Levy. And folks, coming your way this half hour here, got music from Kip Moore's brand new record called Reason to Believe, taking you through what I think are the best songs on the album. Not going to play all of them for you here on the album, but I'll probably play at least seven of them for you here. So that's about half the record for you, just to let you know. That's just my personal opinion. And then on the other half hour, we got all of your requests, so get those rolling in here, 518-783-2400, or shoot me an email over at colinwvcr@gmail.com. Going to keep that music rolling for you here from Kip Moore. Here's a track on that record called Get What You Give, right here, right now. 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

Kip Moore right there with the track Headlights here on Kickin' Country with Colin. Like I said, folks, going to keep the music rolling here with some of my favorite songs on this album. Here's one called Faith in the Wind. And if you got the vinyl, this is the last song on side A of the album.

That's Kip Moore right there with the track Sober here on Kickin' Country with Colin. Playing the best of today's, yesterday's, and tomorrow's country music right here on your Nashville Connection on your Sienna Connection. Folks, I got one last song for you from the new Kip Moore record and some messages from Sienna Radio, but I want to tell you what's coming your way in the second half hour of the program tonight. I got music from Clint Black, Tim McGraw, got a little Ashton Shepard, and Gretchen Wilson, and many more to come your way. But before I get to any of that for you here, folks, I got the closing track on The Reason to Believe. It's called Josephine. I want to play that for you right here, right now. It's Kickin' Country on 88.3 The Saint.

0: Hi, it's Kevin Clancy, Siena Class of 1991. 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

That's Florida Georgia Line right there with the track Stay. And I guess the boys are here to stay because I don't know if you saw this or not, but CMA Fest, they reunited during Jason Aldean's set on Thursday night and performed the songs Round Here and Cruise. And, you know, I guess they've been talking about doing a reunion. And I swore Tyler Hubbard said it was going to be next year, but the boys are back. And we'll see what happens here. I don't know if it's going to be just a bunch of shows or if it's going to be new music or anything like that. Who knows exactly what's going to happen, but nonetheless, Florida Georgia Line are back and are here to stay. You knew the boys wouldn't be away for too long, folks. Before that, Kenny Chesney with the song Summertime and the 1995 number one single from Clint Black called Summer's Coming to kick off this half hour of Kickin' Country with Colin. Well, folks, in other news, Tim McGraw just dropped a brand new single called Pawn Shop Guitar. It's the namesake for his tour that's stopping by the Albany Med Health System at SPAC Live Nation on July the 26th with special guest 49 Winchester. So I figure why not play the song for you here on Kickin' Country with Colin. International Connection on your Siena Connection, 88.3 on the FM dial and the iHeartRadio mobile app.

Miranda Lambert right here on Kickin' Country with Colin with the track Gunpowder and Lead. Before that, something that I rediscovered recently, Ashton Shepherd, the track Look It Up. I remember loving that song as a kid. All right, folks, tonight on the Grand Ole Opry stage, well, we got two Opry shows happening here because CMA Fest, a lot of country music happens in downtown Nashville. The first thing first, Opry at the Ryman, part of the Opry 100 celebration. You got artists taking the circle include Pam Tillis, Bryce Leatherwood, Mark Will, Sister Sadie, and Riders in the Sky. And then at the Opry House in Nashville, Tennessee, you got Red Akin, Susie Bogus, Vince Gill, Pam Tillis as well, Riders in the Sky, and Mr. John Conley. Again, that's all happening in downtown Nashville, Tennessee. One show at the Ryman, one show at the Opry House for you. And folks, don't forget, I know I mention this every single Saturday night, but there's an Opry Live highlight show happening on Channel 4 WNYA in the Capital Region tonight, so make sure you go and check that out as well. And on June 25th, ABC and Hulu are going to have the CMA Fest 3-hour coverage highlights of the program as well. And folks, before I get you back to Video Store tonight, I do have one last song for you here. I was going to play the new single from Gretchen Wilson, but rather than that, I had a request in from Patty up in Clifton Park tonight. She wanted to hear the track Work Hard, Play Harder. So Patty, hope you're going to work hard and play harder tonight on your Saturday night right here. Don't worry, I'll be back next week with more of the best of today's, yesterday's, and tomorrow's country music for you here starting at 5 p.m. right here on The Saint. But until then, y'all have a great rest of the weekend, and y'all come back now you're here.

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1: WVCR-FM, Loudonville, Albany. The opinions expressed on this program are of the host and their guests and do not necessarily reflect the opinions of WVCR, its management, Siena University, and its Board of Trustees.

0: Greetings. I am the Martian ambassador.
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4: 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Shall we?

0: everybody. My name is Brett Glasser, and thank you for joining me here at 88.3 The Sane as we take a trip back to the video store, where we take a look at some of our favorite movies of the 80s and 90s and celebrate the soundtracks that brought them to life. We are so happy to have you hanging out with us tonight, and for the next hour, we are going to take a look at a film whose soundtrack has most certainly stood up against the test of time. So tonight, here at Back to the Video Store, we have turned the open sign on, and walking into the store right now, we have Justin. Hey, let everyone know you're here.
1: I am here, everybody.
0: So let's get a case of the Mondays with the soundtrack to 1999's Office Space.
2: Mike Judge, creator of Beavis and Butthead and co-creator of King of the Hill, comes a movie about people who go to work. 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
8: One of these days, I just kick this piece of...
9: I'm thinking now it might be more fun to just get fired. And I've always wondered what that would take.
10: Oh, Peter, listen.
11: Well, it looks like you've been missing quite a bit of work lately.
12: Well, I wouldn't say I've been missing it, Bob.
13: That's just a straight shooter with upper management written all over him.
14: We're going to be getting rid of these people here. Mr. Samir.
15: Okay, Najat. Naina Najat.
14: Not going to work here anymore anyway.
16: You haven't been showing up and you get to keep your job.
17: Actually, I'm being promoted.
18: Thank you, Bob.
19: This is a suck.
20: They're going to throw you out on the street so that Bill Lumberg's stock will go up.
21: Ooh. It's completely unfair.
22: Inatech deserves to go down.
23: We're just the guys to do it.
24: Tell me about that virus you're always talking about. One that could rip off the company for a bunch of money.
25: I'm not going to do anything illegal, Peter.
24: Illegal? Samir, this is America.
25: The worst they're gonna do is they put you in a white-collar minimum security resort for a couple of months. You know they have conjugal visits there?
26: I might be showing them my O-face.
25: Oh.
27: They let you have sex with women?
26: They sure do.
27: Okay, I'll do it.
0: Released in February of 1999, Office Space is a wonderful comedy written and directed by Mike Judge, who famously created Beavis and Butthead and King of the Hill.
12: Never heard of him, dude.
0: It's a prime example of a movie that appeared to be a flop in theaters, but soon gained fame and fortune once released on home video. Starring Ron Livingston, David Herman, Stephen Root, and Jennifer Aniston, Office Space follows Peter Gibbons, a regular everyman who's stuck in a cubicle job he hates, causing him to question his very purpose in life.
28: I gotta get out of here. I think I'm gonna lose it.
0: After being hypnotized, the hypnotist drops dead, leaving Peter in a constant case of not caring. The film's loosely based on Mike Judge's animated shorts entitled Milton, which ran on Saturday Night Live and MTV's Liquid Television in the early 90s. Justin, I loved Liquid Television.
1: Oh, yeah, that was one of those shows that strayed from just the music television, which MTV was predominantly still at that time.
0: And I feel like as kids who like watched MTV almost every single day, it just crept in there. There was no, coming this month, Liquid Television, come and see it. It was just on one day.
1: Yeah,
0: it was
1: right.
0: Just like a what is, because there was Aeon Flux.
1: Aeon Flux was great.
0: Another really weird cartoon I remember, but then obviously, famously, Mike Judge's Beavis and Butthead.
1: Yeah, absolutely. There are usually violent, more adult-themed cartoon shorts from, like, independent artists, mostly. Because even Mike Judge at the time was undiscovered, in my recollection, anyway. I know it was on during the day, too, at some point. But I think new episodes were kind of one of those, like, late-night gems that would come on when nothing was on except
0: Absolutely.
1: Your TV.
0: Yeah, and sometimes, if you were lucky, you'd find out they were doing a marathon. In terms of Office Space, this is one that I didn't see in theaters. But when I first finally saw it on home video, I loved it from the first time I saw it. And definitely saw it more through word of mouth. Do you remember if you caught this one in theaters?
1: No, I was actually thinking about the date, and in February I was actually in the Army still in Arizona.
29: What's your name, fat body? From now on, you're Gomer Pyle!
1: So I don't even remember this movie even having trailers or anything like that. And like you, I think a friend brought it over to hang out. It just stuck with us. And it was like an instant, I need this movie. Bought it on VHS. And I do remember actually getting the soundtrack as well.
0: Definitely, I remember recall the soundtrack once we actually saw it. But thinking back, I remember not feeling any urge to want to see it.
1: Right.
0: Or even rent it when it came out, because I just didn't find the trailer all that funny. And the image used on the poster, Mike Judge even agrees with this, was just wrong in terms of marketing, and he really regrets that image that they ended up going with, and he tries to kind of tag that along to how the movie performed really bad in theaters, but then killed it when word of mouth happened and it was available on home video. And if you remember correctly, it was like the image of a guy covered in post-it notes.
1: Yeah, of course.
0: And I feel like that's why I stayed away from it, because it was almost like, I was like, oh, working in an office is wacky.
1: Right,
0: just is like, well, yeah, I get it. I don't really need to see this one. But then when you see the movie, you know, this is also pre-Office, the TV show The Office. So when you finally do see it, it was like, oh, I'm such an idiot. Like, it's nothing about it's wacky working in an office. It just has such a darker context to it. And the characters in it are also the hidden gems of the movie. The Michael Bolton character and Milton and the next door neighbor who's listening to every word he says.
1: That, he's the greatest. What was that actor's name? Because he was on the Drew Carey show as well, right?
2: My name is Rex. And if you study with my 8-week program, you will learn a system of self-defense that I developed over 2 seasons of fighting in the Octagon.
0: And it did incredible in the year 2000 on home video. Where it basically made much more money than its theatrical release, and it earned enough to make the film a profit. And it even outperformed other movies at the time in terms of home video release. So it was just one of those movies that crept up. And there was something here I was reading where, the head of Fox's home release division was told about what was happening with Office Space because they weren't even aware of how much money it was making. So they then brought it up on the internet and showed him how much money that Office Space was making on home video. And his quote was, "That's really amazing. It's absolutely incredible." So, like, you could even see, like, the people who were, like, behind the scenes of it had no expectations that all of a sudden, when this thing dropped on video, it would be making more than it did in theaters. So we'll jump in a little bit into the soundtrack when we come back, but why don't we get to some of the music off the soundtrack to Office Space. We're coming your way. We have Mambo No. 8 from Perez Prado and Damn It Feels Good to Be a Gangster from the Geto Boys right here on 88.3, where the Video Store will live on forever.

0: So if you would you walk us through a typical day for you?
1: Yeah.
0: Great.
1: Well, I generally come in at least 15 minutes late. I use the side door. That way Lumberg can't see me. And after that, I just sort of space out for about an hour.
2: Space out?
1: Yeah. I just stare at my desk. But it looks like I'm working. I do that for probably another hour after lunch, too. I'd say in a given week, I probably only do about 15 minutes of real, actual work.
3: 88.3 The Saint, we're here talking movies and movie soundtracks, and on tonight's menu is 1999's Office Space. And earlier, we were talking about the initial release of Office Space, and in terms of how, when it came out in theaters, it was an absolute flop. However, it then turned into a huge success once it hit the video stores. And Mike Judge actually said that after the film came out, he received tons of compliments from celebrities who enjoyed the film. And he said, like, this was kind of really where he started feeling much better about the film. Obviously, he was really down in the dumps about it not making a bunch of money. However, he said that what really cheered him up at the time was Jim Carrey invited Mike Judge over to his house. Chris Rock left quote-unquote the best voicemail ever, and Madonna even took him out to dinner. So I feel like that's not bad. So not even bad, if you think bad. It failed. So let's continue on with the soundtrack to 1999's Office Space. We're up next, we have The Peanut Vendor from Perez Prado and Cannabis featuring Biz Markie with Shove This J-O-B, right here where the video store is open 24/7 on iHeartRadio and 88.3 The Saint.

0: Where do you work, Peter?
1: Initech.
0: And yeah, what do you do there?
1: I sit in a cubicle, and I update bank software for the 2000 switch.
0: What's that?
1: Well, see, they wrote all this bank software, and to save space, they used 2 digits for the date instead of 4, so like 98 instead of 1998. So I go through these thousands of lines of code, and it doesn't really matter. I don't like my job, and I don't think I'm gonna go anymore.
0: You're just not gonna go?
1: Yeah.
0: Won't you get fired?
1: I don't know. But I really don't like it, and I'm not gonna go.
0: So you're gonna quit?
1: Nuh-uh, not really. I'm just gonna stop going.
0: When did you decide all of that?
1: About an hour ago.
0: Really?
1: Yeah.
0: About an hour ago. So you gonna get another job?
1: I don't think I'd like another job.
0: What are you gonna do about money and bills and...
1: You know, I've never really liked paying bills. I don't think I'm gonna do that either.
0: Well, so what do you want to do?
1: I want to take you out to dinner. And then I want to go back to my apartment and watch Kung Fu. Do you ever watch Kung Fu?
0: I love Kung Fu.
1: Channel 39.
0: Totally.
1: You should come over and watch Kung Fu tonight.
0: Okay.
1: Great.
0: Okay. Can we order lunch first?
1: Yeah.
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7: The video store is always open here on 88.3 The Saint, and tonight we're talking about the music from 1999's Office Space. So one business in particular that did not come out unscathed from the release of Office Space was most certainly the chain restaurants that it was targeting in the film. In particular, Jennifer Aniston's character is working at one of these chain restaurants. Where, Justin, do you want to take a crack at which restaurants you felt Mike Judge was trying to replicate in the movie? Because the fake names were Tchotchke's, Chili's, which is a real place, and Flingers.
8: Flingers, yeah.
7: So he says they're inspired by a real location in Texas. Do you want to take a stab at the actual
8: location? Yeah, when I saw it, the first thing that came to mind was Applebee's, probably because it was most prevalent around here. Ground Round,
7: maybe. Oh, they were also pretty brutal from, yeah, sure, some of that corporate stuff they made their employees do.
8: Of course, yeah. Ground Round and Apple. Those would be my guesses, especially given the time.
7: Well, there's an intersection with three businesses in Irvine, Texas, where there was a Bennigan's, a Chili's, and a Frijoles,
8: okay,
7: which all closed in 2007.
8: I've never been to a Bennigan's or a Frijoles.
7: I haven't been to a Frijoles, but I've been to a Bennigan's, but they're all the same. Bennigan's, Applebee's, in my opinion, that's why there's the warning before the show. It's just our opinion.
8: It's just our opinion. It's not the opinion of Sienna or anybody else. It's just us. But yeah, speaking of opinions, I hate that forced corporate fun or that idea that these higher up execs have that this is what customers will like, this is what the employees will like and have fun at our place while they're working. They'll forget they're working at an Applebee's if they have buttons on their shirt.
7: Yes, and in their high stuffy offices, thinking about what the waiters are going to wear at a restaurant they would never dare step in.
8: And basically insulting everyone's intelligence below them. Like, what kind of environment would... something with a lot of distractions and a lot of stupid stuff on the wall. And yeah, a lot of buttons.
7: Flashing minion buttons.
8: Flashing
7: put on
8: minion
7: four
8: buttons.
7: Of them or you're fired.
8: You're fired. You know, in this world of tchotchkes and flingers, that there are corporate people going to the restaurant, even at midday, and counting the buttons on their suspenders and saying, nope.
7: And the tone in which they were greeted at the door and how long it took to get to their seat. It's
8: right,
7: just this very Robotronic, you know.
8: But it's supposed to be fun because they put buttons on.
7: Fun night out with the fellas. Gonna go get us some fruity drinks.
8: But we see the same thing still. It's, you know, it's the welcome to Moe's, you know, and it's like the yelling it at you as soon as you walk in the door. Not appealing, but someone at corporate's like, they want a customer, as soon as they walk in, scream it in their face. Welcome to Mouse. And you know, again, there's someone from corporate walking in to make sure within 5 seconds of walking in that door, they're counting in their head.
7: You know, today someone
8: said it.
7: And so you know, today somebody probably got talked to where they're like, hey, you know, I came in and I didn't get a welcome to Mouse.
8: Or even worse, now you said it, but it wasn't really enthusiastic.
5: Oh boy, it looks like it's suicide again for me.
8: It's not about the restaurant itself. It's about that greeting at the door that's the issue.
7: Well, in 2005, TGI Fridays felt they were the ones at the attack of the restaurants being portrayed in this film and the whole issue of too much flair. So much, in fact, that they scrapped the entire outfit they had at the time and started fresh. So Office Space actually did contribute to the uniform awareness that folks were wearing at the time. And, you know, who knows? They probably did some good for some folks out there who were working at the time.
9: You know what? Yeah, I do. I do want to express myself. Okay? And I don't need 37 pieces of flair to do it. All right? There's my flair. Okay? And this is me expressing myself. Okay? There it is. I hate this job.
7: So let's dive right back into the music from Office Space. We're up next. We have Then There's None by The Other Star People and The Ghetto Boys with Still, right here where the video store has been resurrected on WVCR 88.3 The Saint.

0: So I was sitting in my cubicle today and I realized ever since I started working, every single day of my life has been worse than the day before it. So that means that every single day that you see me, that's on the worst day of my life.
1: What about today? Is today the worst day of your life?
0: Yeah.
1: Wow, that's messed up. I'm sorry. Go on.
0: Is there any way that you could sort of just zonk me out so that, like, I don't know that I'm at work in here? Could I come home and think that I've been fishing all day or something?
2: 88.3 The Saint, we're here in the video store getting ready to close up shop for the night, but there's still more time left to squeeze out a few more songs. And the soundtrack, I think, is a perfect example of a soundtrack that takes a movie to a whole new level. And if this movie didn't shell out any money and just use, like, that generic free music you're allowed to use,
3: right,
2: I feel like it really would have deflated the entire vibe of this movie, where just when it feels like it's losing steam, they hit you with another either super inappropriate gangster rap song over something that just has no
3: context.
2: You said
3: inappropriate?
2: Inappropriate.
3: I would say absolutely appropriate. I mean, there's a good mix between, like, popular songs that you know, like Dolly Parton, right? 9 to 5 is on that. Ice Cube, right? But then there's other people that you might not have heard about in, like, the mainstream that still show up with, like, you know, like Cool Keith or Slum Village.
2: Well, I'm talking about inappropriate in terms of some of even the edited versions we can't play
3: the lyrics
2: on the air.
3: Oh, okay. So I thought you meant inappropriately used. And I was gonna, every song I think was perfect.
2: No, they're perfectly used, just in terms of us being able to play some of them. However, also inappropriate in terms of the context of what you were looking at. So whether you're watching some guy sitting in traffic, some guy going to a computer job, you know, hearing him rap along to some of these lyrics, but that was also one of the best scenes when he sees the
3: right, that's what I was saying, but that's, like, totally appropriate. You know? It's kind of like, and we had this conversation before, you have music that wouldn't necessarily fit what you're seeing, but that was what makes it fit. The ear cutting off scene in Reservoir Dogs to Stuck in the Middle with You, right? Or Goodbye Horses to the Wild Bill scene in Silence of the Lambs. And here you have, you have Michael Bolton, but it perfectly fits his character listening to that very aggressive hip-hop song
2: and
3: in the car while he's just, like, stuck in traffic.
2: And that's how he's channeling his anger of going to a job he hates.
3: Right,
2: and dealing
3: exactly.
2: With a job he hates. And let's go, thinking of Michael Bolton, easily one of my favorite characters. Lots of standouts. I feel like each person in the movie isn't wasted. You have Lumberg, you have Milton, who obviously went on to be one of the more memorable characters, and rightly so. So, since it all started from Milton the cartoon.
3: Right.
4: Okay, but I set the building on fire.
2: And Milton was actually based on a former coworker.
3: Really?
2: That Mike Judd had worked with during his days as an engineer. And so he went to this guy one day, said, "How's it going?" And the guy just started going on and on about he was going to quit if they moved his desk one more time. And it kind of just planted the seed for Office Space. And also in terms of Milton, the iconic red stapler coveted by Milton was created specifically for the film by the prop department, because at the time they were not making those big red staplers from Swingline. And so they just made one on the spot, and after the success of the film, Swingline started getting tons of requests for the famous Red Milton stapler, so much in fact that they brought it back into production. And as someone who's also worked the cubicle lifestyle, I feel like Mike Judge just absolutely nailed it, from the kind of camaraderie you grab from just a few other
3: like-minded
2: people.
3: Individuals.
2: Yeah, you really latch on to the two or three people who you actually feel like get you.
3: Which is weird, because those three characters, outside this office place, they really wouldn't have too much in common, right?
2: Right.
3: They wouldn't really be mixing in that sort of circle with based on their interests. But because they work in this type of environment and they both have this seething disdain for the job, they kind of gel together and get along really well. It's like a team. Yeah.
2: It's also just like a bonding over a shared trauma of a job you
3: right,
2: hate.
3: Right, exactly. Exactly.
2: In the details too, like, I feel like that's where they also nail so many good things about the office. The woman answering the phone.
3: I was just going to say,
2: you know, corporate accounts payable, Nina speaking, and having to hear that, like, I've had to deal with that before, hearing somebody answer the phone nonstop over and over the exact same way.
3: Yeah.
2: So watching it dramatized was one thing, but then, like, 10 years later, I'm, like, in an office making, like, this is now a real life nightmare for me.
3: Absolutely.
2: So let's wrap up the soundtrack to Office Space. We're up next. We have Dolly Parton with 9 to 5 and Jimmy Reed with Big Boss Man. Right here, where all our employees have the proper amount of flair on at all times, on Back to the Video Store, 88.3 The Saint.

0: Hello, Peter. What's happening? I'm going to need you to go ahead and come in tomorrow. So if you could be here around 9, that would be great. Okay? Oh, and I almost forgot. I'm also going to need you to go ahead and come in on Sunday, too. Okay? We lost some people this week, and we need to sort of play catch-up. Thanks.
1: Well, folks, it's that time once again. As we look out the window, we can see the ground round turning off its lights, which means we need to start wrapping things up here at Back to the Video Store. Now, before we close up shop, each and every week, we like to give out a recommendation for everyone out there in video land. So, Dustin, any movie recommendations you have for the folks out there tonight?
2: I do. With all this talk about Liquid TV, I'm going to recommend another movie by Liquid Television alum Bill Plimpton, the animator. He did a movie, I Married a Strange Person, about a newlywed who wakes up to find out he can change people and objects with his mind. Billy Plimpton, if you don't know, he's animated stuff for The Simpsons and music videos, like one of Kanye West's videos and also Weird Al's video, Don't Download This Song. So yeah, I would recommend I Married a Strange Person by Bill Plimpton.
3: Thank you. Goodbye.
1: And this week, I would go with the 1981 classic, Clash of the Titans. I just rewatched this one last night. It still holds up. It's got some slow spots, but it's really fun to watch the early special effects they were working with at the time. A lot of Ray Harryhausen masterwork going on with all the special effects. So definitely check out Clash of the Titans. Still holds up today. So unfortunately, our shift here at the video store has come to an end for the night here on 88.3 The Saint. Justin, as always, thanks for hanging out.
2: Always great to be here.
1: 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Well, folks, the open sign has been officially turned off, and we are going to lock up for the night here at Back to the Video Store. My name is Brett Glasser, and thank you so much for hanging out, and be sure to join us every Saturday night at 7 p.m. as we celebrate the movies from the video store that we love and remember. 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
5: A Siena saint is someone who thinks of others before he or she thinks about his or herself. Compassion is one of the most important virtues a saint possesses. This is not a trait which a saint turns on and off based on how convenient it is for them to feel compassion, but rather a conscious decision to always try to reach out to a fellow human being when they need someone to hold on to. A saint is honest, not only with his or her friends, but also with themselves. They are humble to the point that they do not realize how much of a saint they are until someone points it out to them. A saint is selfless, willing to give up a meal, a night out, or an extra hour working on a paper if someone that they know needs help. A saint does not have to be coerced into doing the right thing, and takes it upon themselves to help others realize what the right thing is. A saint listens more than they talk, knowing that sometimes the biggest thing a person will get out of a friend's advice is knowing that the friend took the time out of their day to be there to listen. We encounter saints every day on our campus. They always seem to have a smile on their face when they say hi to us. They make us laugh when they see that we are upset. They know what makes us happy, and they are open about how much they care about us. A true Siena saint spreads Siena's spirit everywhere they go and can turn the gloomiest day into the brightest one. They fill us with happiness when they enter a room and make us want to follow them when they leave the room. Think about the saints in your life. You will find that they are around every corner at Siena College.

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The opinions expressed on this program are of the host and their guests and do not necessarily reflect the opinions of WVCR, its management, Siena University, and its Board of Trustees.

Hey, good evening, and welcome to the J-Pop Exchange. I'm Sean Bird, your host for the show. Tonight, a lot of great music that I'm excited to share with you. Later, we'll explore the Eurobeat scene in Japan a little bit. We'll also have some great music by the artist Akeboshi. You may be familiar with his music if you are a fan of Naruto, but he also has an incredible solo career as well. I'm excited to share with you some great music from his latest album. Plus great music courtesy of the artist Gile. Right now, here's Monkey Magic with Alive.